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0: 89.7 KFJC. That was Aiko with Approach on Tokyo from 83 in Extra Studio Works. That was a ways back. Kind of Autobahn-esque. We also heard from Shipsket with Mimikyu. We heard from EAR with Orpheus from the Corners of the Mouth LP from Bubblecore Records. And kicked that block off with KMRU by Absence. I'm Nitwit here in the final hour until 6 p.m. Looking ahead to tomorrow, if you like jazz, which I don't, but you may, check it out.
1: Did you sing just a bit and see if you sound like anybody? 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
4: 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Also, the person sitting in your very seats is a liar. We're all liars.
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0: Looks like Oligarch is hosting tomorrow. I'll clarify my anti-jazz a little bit. I like one record, and that was the John Coltrane Love Supreme. And I could never find another record that sounded like that. Every other jazz record, you know, there's just like trumpets blaring and I don't know. It never sounded like that. And then I found Alice Coltrane produced it, and her records are fabulous. So I like Alice Coltrane jazz. So go find that. Everything else, well, it's up to you. Maybe Oligarch will play some Alice Coltrane tomorrow. Up next is, what do we got? Criminal Tanzkapelle. Some more German stuff from the 80s. Good time for weird German stuff on KFJC.

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That was Criminal Tatskapelle with Klatsch Mon from Klangfarbe, the German Democratic Republic tape music, 1983 to 87. If you want proper German pronunciation, talk to Rock Dove, not me. 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We have the Concert Outlook coming up at 5:30, so just a few minutes. 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But hang out for the Concert Outlook coming up soon on KFJC 89.7.

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0: Amor E, Kid Congo Powers, Pacifies The Ivy Room, Thursday, August 27th.
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2: 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Now for the entertainment calendar for Thursday, July 30th. 26. In the North Bay, Contravoid at the Rickshaw Stop. Black Moth Super Rainbow playing the Great American Music Hall. Spike and the Gimme Gimmes at the Kilowatt. Dark Satellite, Bottom of the Hill. East Bay, Tony J at the Stork Club. Scout playing Gilman Street. And in the South Bay, Bill Burr yucks it up at the Mountain Winery and Sasami at the Crepe Palace. That's not how you spell sashimi, is it? Sasami. Not sashimi. Sasami. What is sasami? I don't know. Find out. 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

KFJC 89.7. Heard a long chill out from Tarkin Manek with Sassafras Gundasite off of Tarkin Magnet, put out by the Blackest Ever Black Records. And behind me is Einlet Tungzeit with Gegenzeit Sturm off the record Auster Leichenheimer Flaren des Maschinenlärms, put out by Flange Tapes. And I am Nitwit. My time is coming to a close. But it's been a fun afternoon, hasn't it? Laughed, cried, learned a lot too. Dave Emery is next with For the Record at 6 to 7. Followed by Pup Life hosting Musical Beings, and then Naysayer with The Attic. So it's going to be a good night. But this time next week, you get a brand new show called Sonic Attack, hosted by Monster Zero, so we're all looking forward to that. Come back next week, y'all. Got a few more songs here. Merc Puffy, and then maybe I'll close it out with more Tori Suzuki, since he's been behind me a few times tonight. I'm Nitwit on KFJC 89.7.

0: gets into all. We study the problem. 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Is it some devil that crawls inside of you?
1: Photo car.

0: is some new form of torture. Say it, brother, sir.
1: It'll be your own torture. 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

0: Dave Emery here. This is for the record program number 1428. The Electoral Coup of the Year 2000, Part 1. This is being recorded on July 10th of the year 2026. Before we get into the main body of the program, two links. Each of these links is at the top of each For the Record program, For the Record description, and each Food for Thought post. One link will enable you to subscribe to the podcasts that were being made of For the Record by sister station WFMU, and the other will enable you to obtain the 64-gigabyte flash drive with all of my life's work, both printed and recorded, plus a mini library of old anti-fascist books on easy-to-download PDF files. That flash drive is now being updated monthly, and it is available for a nominal tax-deductible contribution. I get no money from that. Now, the excerpt you are going to hear is from a lecture I gave at Foothill College on February 24th of 2001. As you listen to this, bear in mind that three of the participants in the Republican effort to manipulate the Florida vote count are now on the U.S. Supreme Court. One was John Roberts, who was appointed by George W. Bush, and the other two are Brett Kavanaugh and Amy Coney Barrett, both appointed by Donald Trump in his first term. So this is not something that is long ago and far away. So without further ado, let's get into the lecture about the Electoral Coup of the Year 2000.
1: Well, once again, let me thank you for braving a cold and rainy winter's evening. Actually, being a native of the Northeast, you know, this is sissy stuff here. I mean, I'm used to, you know, major snow and ice and basically, you know, where the errant postmen, which is what we used to call them, would be found frozen in a drift at the spring thaw, you know. So this is nothing here. I feel like Paul Bunyan stepping through a puddle. But nonetheless, Californians, and this is not to be said with any degree of snobbery, but as a tough old Northeasterner, Californians seem to have a tough time with rainstorms, you know. And being Californians, as we all are, I want to thank you for braving this rainstorm, this hail of water from the skies, in order to hear about a hail of a very, very different sort, or a hail of a very, very different sort that is going to be descending and is in the process of descending on all of us. There is a song that is generally sung at the inauguration of the president, Hail to the Chief. I think Hail to the Thief would be a much more appropriate theme for the United States under the circumstances. The title of the journal that I attempted to launch a few years ago is taken from a very famous quote from the Prussian military theoretician Karl von Clausewitz, who noted that, quote, "War is the continuation of politics by other means." That's the title of the journal, is Other Means. He also noted that war is the, it's sometimes translated, war is the continuation of policy by other means, depending on the translation. I think that observation is not only accurate, but I think it can be turned around for the purposes of the electoral coup of the year 2000. I think that politics is the continuation of war by other means, and quite literally has been during the course of the 2000 election campaign. One of the things that has taken place, in addition to the theft of an election, has been the execution in a political forum of what has been essentially a military operation or an intelligence operation conducted along the lines of what has been fundamentally a military paradigm. I think that for the purposes of understanding this, I'm just checking the time for our tape here. I think for the purposes of understanding this, one should conceive of the Democratic Party and Al Gore, and before him Bill Clinton, as basically constituting an army or a force that is under attack by not only a hostile but a superior force in terms of number and resources, not morally superior. And I think that the key to understanding this election is to understand what was done from the standpoint of military operations, to understand what has taken place from a military, in terms of a military paradigm. Now, there's a lecture that's available from Spitfire in which I discussed the destabilization of the Clinton administration. That is a very, very long story indeed, but to make that very, very long story very, very short, the Clinton administration was very actively destabilized, not only through the infiltration of the intelligence community and through the activities of the intelligence community, but also through the activities of a very, very pliant media. The media have played a very, very important role in the subversion of our democracy, in the systematic misinforming of the American people, and the effect of that media on the political figures who are on the receiving end of that should not be misunderstood. I think it's important for members of the listening audience here to understand that as elements of the body politic, as people who are on the receiving end of mediated information, not only mediated information that I present, but mediated information that you're getting from the mainstream and even so-called alternative media, it's important for you to handicap that information and to feed back. You may not think that people in the media respond to letters to the editor or letters to the news desk, but they do. It registers precisely because of the fact that they don't get a lot of feedback. That feedback that they do get is very, very important. I think that one of the things that really handicapped Al Gore during the course of the campaign was, in fact, the destabilization of Bill Clinton. There's very substantive evidence, and I can take some questions about this. We really cannot go into this at great length. But there's very firm evidence that the destabilization of Clinton, the manipulation of the Paula Jones lawsuit, which, by the way, was to a large extent placed into play by Theodore Olson, who was the attorney for the Bush forces in Florida, and who now, by the way, this is sort of the very end of the lecture, is now Solicitor General of the United States. That is generally referred to in political parlance as the 10th Supreme Court Justice. It's a terribly important position. And Theodore Olson, the individual who helped to get the Paula Jones lawsuit, helped to argue the case for the Paula Jones lawsuit before the U.S. Supreme Court. He had a lot to do with getting that before the U.S. Supreme Court. Paula Jones was a woman who allegedly had been propositioned by Bill Clinton. She now says that she was being manipulated and basically forced to do what she did. But you'll recall that the civil suit against Bill Clinton by Paula Jones was how the whole Monica Lewinsky thing got into play in the first place. And it's basically how Bill Clinton, when asked whether or not he had sexual relations with Monica Lewinsky, was hung up on a perjury charge. It was really quite remarkable that we had an impeachment proceeding which stemmed from the systematic grilling of a public figure about his private life, taking place from a malicious civil suit by an ambitious young woman who basically was thoroughly discredited by her own family, who in effect, and female members of the audience will please forgive me if I'm less than diplomatic about Paula Jones, but in effect, even her own brother said basically she'd expletive deleted a bush if she thought there was a snake in it, you know, and no pun intended. And her sister had similarly flattering comments to make about her, basically indicating that whatever she had to say about Bill Clinton was to be taken with a generous dose of salt. Well, it was the Paula Jones lawsuit that placed the whole Monica Lewinsky thing into play in the first place. We basically had a constitutional crisis over a BJ, you know, which is a very, very interesting thing to have a constitutional crisis about. Clinton was destabilized in a number of different ways. There are some indications that the Monica Lewinsky situation was deliberately manipulated by a right-wing element of Israeli intelligence acting in concert with the right wing of the Republican Party. That is part of the lecture about the destabilization of the Clinton administration. That is available from Spitfire, and there's a long and detailed description of that in the lecture section on the Spitfire website. Now, again, due to limitations of time, I really cannot go into that at the length and in the depth that would be required to do justice to the subject, no pun intended. But it's important to understand that even going into the campaign, and of course campaign can refer not only to a political campaign, but a military campaign, an operation by an expeditionary force, going into the campaign, Al Gore was to a considerable extent already pinned down. He was already under attack on his flank, because basically, despite the fact that Bill Clinton was a relatively popular president and that he had a very high approval rate in the polls that were taken, primarily because of the fact that the economy did quite well under Bill Clinton, the fact of the matter is Al Gore was very limited, at least most people think so, and I think so, and Al Gore obviously thought so. He was very limited in terms of his ability to run on Bill Clinton's legacy because Clinton was perceived as being so corrupt. The Clinton scandals, unquote. Well, they had Filegate, which resulted in no indictments. There were no crimes there. Travelgate, no indictments. Whitewater, no indictments. Basically, this was a 10-year-old land deal. The Clintons didn't make any money. Hillary Clinton was paid $20 a month for handling the Whitewater account. Now, that's not a lot of money for a lawyer to commit a crime for. And none of these, we spent 6 years and $52 million to have right-wing proteges basically people who were appointed by political proteges of Jesse Helms, sorting through the Clinton family's dirty laundry and coming up with essentially nothing. However, having spent $52 million of your tax monies in so doing. So going into the campaign itself, Al Gore, in a very real military sense, was pinned down. He was limited to running on his own record, and the fact of the matter is the vice president is not a very high-profile position. I do not watch a lot of television. I have not seen Al Gore on television many times. I think that the guy got a huge bad rap. He was portrayed as sort of the political equivalent of Max Headroom. They said he was a robot, that he was a completely unappealing public figure. Personally, I think he's a very intelligent guy, well-spoken, very, very well-versed with the details of policy. I don't think he came across as particularly wooden or anything else. It's not to say that he was necessarily ready to host the Tonight Show, but then you wouldn't necessarily want Johnny Carson in the White House. So I think Al Gore had a bad rap. I've never seen a human being maligned more thoroughly than Al Gore, and I've never seen a human being getting off the way George Bush did. It's really remarkable to me that Bush was able to escape the public criticism due him. I'm not going to dwell on all of the things that George Bush could have been attacked on, ranging from the fact that he flies around in a Beechcraft King Air 200 that was originally used by Barry Seal, the top Iran-Contra drug smuggler, for some of the Iran-Contra machinations, or that he can be very credibly reported to have snorted drugs. He had a DUI that he didn't talk about, and the press didn't make a great deal of. The press, however, was a very important element in pinning down Al Gore, and from the standpoint of a military paradigm that I'm offering up as a conceptual foundation for the electoral coup of the year 2000, the role of the media in unfairly attacking Al Gore, in sensationalizing the discreditation of Bill Clinton, and in ignoring the many, many gross flaws in George Bush's character, also the fact that he's a bloody idiot, I think the role of the media could not be misunderstood. In understanding the military paradigm that was applied, or that I think should be applied in terms of analyzing why the electoral coup took place or how it took place, I think that the actual military operations could be conceived of as beginning in the summer of 1999, and this will sound perhaps crazy to some people, with the death of John F. Kennedy Jr. in his private airplane. The Kennedys have also been on the receiving end of coups d'etat. In the first place, that crash took place in a very interesting, or at a very interesting point in time. It also took place under some very interesting circumstances. In For the Record program number 175, called Fortunate Son Part 1, I analyzed the death of JFK Jr., and I made a number of points. In the first place, after the Balkans War, Boris Yeltsin, then the president of Russia, gave a copy of the KGB file on Lee Harvey Oswald to Bill Clinton. Well, the New York Times and an awful lot of other far less reputable newspapers may be still clinging to the myth that Lee Harvey Oswald, the lone nut or communist, depending on how one chooses to conceive of it, shot John F. Kennedy because he couldn't get enough sex or for whatever reason. But the Soviets certainly were under no such illusion. They know what had happened to John. They knew what happened to John F. Kennedy. They knew why. They knew who had done it. And in my opinion, the very ostentatious handing of the KGB file on Lee Harvey Oswald to Bill Clinton, because Yeltsin could have communicated that behind the scenes. This could have been accomplished quietly and through channels. Instead, it was accomplished very publicly, and the handing of that file was accomplished in such a way as to make it a very, very visible event. This must have sent a very profound shockwave down through the American political establishment, as well as through the American intelligence establishment, as well as through the American journalistic establishment, because again, even though we continue to pretend at all levels about what happened with the assassination of President Kennedy, the Soviets undoubtedly knew what had happened. The KGB knew what had happened, and with a former Soviet ally or a Russian ally, the Serbs having just been bombed back into the Stone Age during the course of the Balkans War, to the great consternation of the Russian military and political establishments, the handing in a very public way of the Soviet file on the KGB file on Lee Harvey Oswald was, in my opinion, a back-off, using street parlance, to the United States as a whole, and I believe it was a very conscious empowering of Bill Clinton by giving him information which he certainly would have known could have been extremely damaging, not only to the Republicans, but also to the Bush family, because George Bush Sr.'s name crops up in connection with the assassination of President Kennedy in numerous ways. In the first place, a good personal friend of George Bush's and a man whose name and address were in George Bush's address book, that's George Herbert Walker Bush, or George the First, as I call him. That was a fellow named George de Morenshield, a white Russian oil entrepreneur, the fellow whose father had managed the Baku oil fields for the Nobel family, and also a Nazi spy, not incidentally during World War II, who appears to have gone to work for U.S. intelligence in the post-war period. George Bush's name, that's George the First, crops up in connection with the Kennedy assassination in numerous ways. First of all, that George Bush can be credibly established to have been assigned by the CIA to gauge the reaction of the anti-Castro Cuban community in Miami to the assassination of President Kennedy. And beyond that, and more than one step beyond that, it was the elder George Bush who was appointed to be head of the CIA by former Warren Commission member Gerald Ford, who had been appointed vice president by Richard Nixon and who then succeeded Richard Nixon as president. It was George Bush who was head of the CIA when the House Select Committee on Assassinations conducted the one formal investigation into the Kennedy assassination, and Bush helped to cover it up. So if the truth comes out about the assassination of President Kennedy, down goes the Bush political dynasty, and an awful lot of other things go down with it. As it happened, what went down was John F. Kennedy Jr.'s plane. Now, I'm going to discuss perhaps the end of the story before the beginning. One of the things that hit the national media, and I hadn't heard nothing about this in the print media, was the fact that John F. Kennedy Jr.'s name had been seriously considered as a potential spot on the Democratic ticket. In fact, the left wing of the Democratic Party was looking to get John F. Kennedy Jr.'s name, basically looking to get him on the ticket as a way of propelling the Democrats to victory, and also as a way of perhaps keeping the Democratic Party more true to its liberal roots than they might have been inclined to be with the propaganda, journalistic, and political assault that they were under, and which Bill Clinton had been under for 8 years. So When one reflects on the summer of 1999, the summer before the year 2000, reflect on the fact that John F. Kennedy Jr., a man who not only had a magical name, but who was a very, very handsome guy. I didn't really know much about him. I didn't pay a lot of attention to him. On the first anniversary of his death, I saw a number of TV programs that had interviews with him, videotape of interviews with him, and I was really very moved, very shocked, very hurt. He was a very, very intelligent, very articulate guy, and came across as not only very compassionate, but as someone who was a deep believer in the political legacy that his father had established. And I suspect that just exactly that perception was held by the powers that be in this country, those powers being expressed very directly by the Bush family or in the Bush family. And I suspect that that was a very terrifying thing indeed. This is a very superficial society. It's TV-oriented. And there just aren't a whole lot of people who came across better on television than John F. Kennedy Jr. And he was being discussed as a very likely choice to run on the Democratic ticket. And people would not have been talking about Al Gore as the reincarnation of Pinocchio or the incarnation of Pinocchio or anything else. They would have been talking about this, quote, magical, unquote, personality, a very handsome guy, a very articulate guy, the sort of Prince Charming that an awful lot of people, including many of us who think we're far more sophisticated than we really are, really like to imagine riding in and righting the wrongs that have taken place. People like to believe in fairy tales. They like to believe in myths, even if they know with the more rational or perhaps cynical side of their personality that those myths can't be real. Now, I think all of us, to a certain extent, need to have illusions that we believe. It may be one of the only things perhaps that sustain us. In any event, John F. Kennedy Jr. was someone who I think could very effectively have measured up to the yardstick of illusion that the American journalistic and political communities demand of our major politicians. He also was a person who can be very credibly seen as believing very passionately in the political legacy of his father. He also was someone who was considering running for politics. And there also, and I cannot speak for this beyond a point, but there are also very credible, I shouldn't say very credible, but there are accounts in the tabloids which suggest that he also was showing a serious interest in who had murdered his father. He was showing some serious interest in what had actually taken place with his father's murder and who had been responsible, whether or not that's true. With Boris Yeltsin basically having come up with an ace out of the KGB files, with John F. Kennedy Jr. contemplating or being contemplated as someone who was going to be on the ticket in the year 2000, John F. Kennedy's plane trip to Martha's Vineyard with his wife assumed a very large significance indeed. Now, John Bryan, a former editor with the San Francisco Examiner, was a person who I interviewed in 1999. In fact, this was during the KFJC fundraising marathon, and he brought up a number of points, and I'm going to present those. In the first place, the plane that John F. Kennedy was flying had been cleared for landing at Martha's Vineyard Airport. This is very significant because if one remembers the journalistic accounts of the death of John F. Kennedy Jr., we were told, well, we don't know what happened to the plane. We don't know where the plane went down, when it went down. It was all a big mystery, and everybody was hoping that there wouldn't be a tragic end to this story. Basically, there was a large and very tangible mystery that was presented to the American people. Where was the plane? What happened? When did it happen? We don't know. Well, in fact, the plane was within visual contact distance, that's probably not the right aeronautical term, of Martha's Vineyard Airport. It had been cleared for landing. John F. Kennedy Jr., far from being the novice pilot that he was reported to have been, was a very experienced pilot and had earned high grades from his flight instructors. He had, in fact, been a lifelong aviation buff who had been preoccupied or fascinated with airplanes, I should say, from the time he saw his father flying on Air Force One. The plane had been cleared for landing at Martha's Vineyard Airport. It was something, it was a matter of a few miles, perhaps, so maybe as little as a mile and a half. I would have to go back and actually check the record from Martha's Vineyard Airport. It was within visual contact of Martha's Vineyard. Eyewitnesses, who were later hushed up, said they saw the plane and reported, several of them reported, an explosion. Whether or not there was an explosion or whether, as some of the tabloids have indicated, the instruments of the aircraft were tampered with so that the altimeter was showing John F. Kennedy Jr. flying at a different altitude than he was actually flying at, we were told that we had no idea, that nobody had any idea what had happened or when or where. And then, after several days, the wreckage was discovered in the ocean, and then a radar track was produced showing the plane plummeting from the sky in what's called a graveyard spiral. Well, it's one of the things that a trained journalistic observer pays attention to, and perhaps that sounds a little bit snobbish, so I'll apologize if so. You can't have it both ways. Either they didn't know where the plane was, and they didn't know what had happened, when or where, or else the goddamn plane was being tracked the whole time, and they knew when it went down and where it went down, and they could have located the wreckage immediately. The two possibilities are mutually exclusive. So for one reason or another, the truth concerning the death of John F. Kennedy Jr. was being covered up. One can ferret out a fair amount of the world of political skullduggery by applying what I call the Looney Tunes yardstick. You may have seen some of the old Warner Brothers cartoons where Bugs Bunny is in a haunted house, and he'll knock on a closet and he'll go, "Eep. Anybody in there?" And you hear a voice go, "No, there's nobody in here." Well, people don't cover something up for no reason. You don't affect a political cover-up because there's nothing there to cover up. When one sees something being hidden, that automatically means that there is something there to hide that must be hidden, or you would not be seeing what it is that is in point of fact taking place. The subsequent events, I think, surrounding the death of JFK Jr. also raised some very serious questions about what happened. The autopsy photographs were not taken as required by Massachusetts law, and then Kennedy's body was very precipitously cremated and dropped in the ocean. Now, the Kennedy family are devout practicing Catholics, and cremation and burial at sea is expressly forbidden for devout Catholics. That's a sacrilege. You can't do that. And so for one reason or another, after these completely divergent accounts of the death of JFK Jr. are presented, we then have an extraordinary and completely unorthodox handling of the remains of John F. Kennedy's remains. No autopsy photographs are taken as required by law, and then the body is precipitously cremated and buried at sea in a procedure which is explicitly forbidden by the Catholic Church, and the Kennedys are very devout Catholics. I believe that the death of John F. Kennedy Jr. was a political assassination, that not only the fact that he may have been evidencing interest in his father's murder, but the fact that his father's murder and the potential tarring of the Bush family by a potential revelation of the facts concerning that murder was on the political front burner, with Boris Yeltsin having given the KGB files to Bill Clinton, again, in a very public an ostentatious fashion. That could have been accomplished behind the scenes and very quietly. It was done right out front and very noisily, and I believe that was done for a reason. Beyond that, with John F. Kennedy Jr., a man with a magical name and with about as much good looks and charisma as the American dream machine could possibly have demanded of a political figure, this was an individual whose good looks, whose political will, and whose name was going to be committed to a political struggle, which in many ways could have been seen by not only John F. Kennedy Jr., but even more importantly, by those who could have been motivated by John F. Kennedy Jr. as shoring up the political values for which his father and his uncle, and frankly a great many other and lesser known people, had died. So I think in terms of analyzing the electoral coup of the year 2000, one of the first really concrete military gambits of this engagement was the murder, in all likelihood, of John F. Kennedy Jr. It was not by any means the only gambit that took place, but it was one of the most important, one of the earliest, and one of the ones that has received no public recognition to speak of. Now, as I've just wet my whistle, I'm just going to check our time here. We're in good shape. As I wet my whistle, another form of something that can be a lubricant or a propellant came into play in a very, very big way, and I think that the destabilization of Al Gore, the actual intelligence and military application of force, the actual waging of a political war against the Democrats, took the form of a very cynical and yet, in a certain sense, altogether predictable manipulation of the petroleum market. In analyzing the Bush family as a political, as a family of political power brokers, one comes up with a very, very simple three-letter word, and that three-letter word is really the key to so much of what is taking place in the modern world and what has taken place in the 20th and so far the 21st century, and that is oil. Is there anybody who didn't drive here this evening? Anybody get really brave and ride their bicycle up here from someplace? Nope. Well, this is the point, is that basically America could be thought of as a junkie with a gas pump nozzle inserted into its vein. And that is not a concept to be taken in vain. In 1979, one of the many coups that has taken place in the United States took place when Jimmy Carter was actively destabilized. He was not only destabilized through the manipulation of the hostage crisis and George Bush the Elder, George the First, figures prominently in the so-called October Surprise scenario, the deliberate manipulation, and according to Farah Mansour, a member of the Iranian resistance, the deliberate precipitation of the Iranian hostage crisis, and then its sustaining and manipulation until after Jimmy Carter's humiliation and political defeat were assured. The Middle Eastern terrorist and, quote, Muslim fundamentalist, unquote, card was played in 1980 in combination with the oil card. George Bush the Elder, when he was CIA director, and bear in mind his connections to the murder of John F. Kennedy Sr., when George Bush was CIA director, one of his apparent last acts as director of Central Intelligence was to submit a report to Jimmy Carter that forecast a precipitous drop in petroleum production around the world. It said basically the oil wells of the Middle East, Saudi Arabia in particular, were running dry, and that the Soviet Union was about to run out of oil, and that the Soviets were then going to have to use, in all likelihood, military force in order to make up for their own petroleum shortfall by acquiring Middle Eastern oil. This was basically BS. The Saudis were awash in oil. The world was awash in oil. The Soviet Union was the world's largest oil producer and second largest oil exporter behind Saudi Arabia. So this was pure, unadulterated nonsense. But George Bush the Elder, George the First, is an oil man, as is George the Second. And basically, there's a very, very powerful petroleum-related contingent within the Central Intelligence Agency, people who have worked for the CIA and then gone to work for oil companies, and also most major multinational or transnational corporations, including oil companies, also have their own intelligence services which work parallel to and in conjunction with the CIA and other American intelligence services. The report that was submitted to Jimmy Carter was intended by the petroleum industry, and this is very credibly documented in the book The Secret War Against the Jews by John Loftus and Mark Ahrens. A good synopsis of a long interview that I had with John Loftus is in Other Means, which at the break point will be on sale here. This report was intended by the petroleum industry to serve as an effective base for rationalizing an increase in market prices for petroleum in order to, obviously, increase profits. Jimmy Carter and his then Energy Secretary, James Schlesinger, however, did not react in the fashion that was intended for them. Instead, they responded by stressing the need for energy conservation. Well, if there's anything that the Bush family and the petroleum industry does not want to hear about, it's conserving energy. George II, George Walker Bush,

The Carter administration did not respond in the fashion that was intended for them. The response was severalfold. In the first place, the flow of oil into the United States was gummed up. The Saudis began to reduce their noticeably reduce their oil production. Refineries in the Caribbean and elsewhere slowed their production. Tankers were diverted from the United States, and basically, a phony oil shortage was created in order to drive up the price of petroleum. In order to do several things. First of all, to fulfill the prophecy that was submitted to Jimmy Carter, or the quote analysis unquote that was submitted to Jimmy Carter by George the First, George Herbert Walker Bush, when he was CIA director, and which was intended to not only justify the oil price increase and the concomitant profits that the petroleum industry derived from that, but was also to dictate American military and political policy. Because again, bear in mind, supposedly the Soviets were running out of oil, Saudi production was dropping, the world was going to have an oil shortage, and since the mad Russian bear was going to be putting its blood-soaked claws all over the Middle East, we needed to build up our military power in order to stem this menace. Well, it was quite simply not true. At the same time, Americans found themselves paying much, much higher prices at the gas pump. People were lining up. This was the days of the odd and even days, people may remember, those of you who were of age, were of driving age at that time. If you had an even-numbered license plate, then you gassed up on one day, and an odd number you gassed up on the other day. And I remember everybody was busy switching license plates with their friends who had the opposite number so they could cheat in the true spirit of American market competition. And this basically served as a pretext for squeezing the Americans dry at the gas pump. And if you basically want to push Americans off the deep end politically, make them pay a high price for gasoline so that they basically can't have as much fun, and that they have to pay more for having the fun that they have. Beyond that, the oil price increase served as a major retardant to economic progress and economic growth. To make a very long story very short, everything uses energy. But if you increase the price of oil, you are increasing the overhead for every business, which not only needs to heat its facilities, they need to use oil either to run their machinery in the production of the goods that they produce and or in the transportation of raw materials and or finished goods to or from market. Plus, every individual is paying more money, not only to heat their home, but also to operate their car. So basically, if you want to screw up the economy in this industrialized world, raise the price of oil, and you will do it. You will increase inflation. You will inflame the political sentiments of whatever population group, in this case, the American people, are on the receiving end of this. And you will discredit and politically destroy whoever is perceived as being the culprit behind this terrible, terrible thing. Well, of course, Jimmy Carter was sitting on go, so to speak. He was on the hot spot. He was the person that was, quote, responsible, unquote, for the increase in petroleum prices. He also was the individual who was seen as being politically impotent and incapable of rescuing our fair boys, rescuing the American hostages from the Iranians. Now, this, again, is a different story, something that's covered in Radio Free America programs 31 and 38 at greater length. But the hostage crisis and the oil price increase was used to destabilize Jimmy Carter in 1980 when George Herbert Walker Bush was running as Ronald Reagan's vice president. When his son, George II, was running in 1980, we saw in many ways a repeat of that scenario. All of a sudden, the price of crude started going up. All of a sudden, inflation started going up. And among others, Bill Richardson, a Mexican-American who was seen as a potential running mate for Al Gore and who was seen as being able to pull in the Latino vote, all of a sudden was badly discredited. All of a sudden, the stock market began to fall because of the fact that basically businesses were faced with a huge and unavoidable increase in overhead.
the price of oil was going up once again. This threatened inflation, this threatened economic growth, and the entire dot-com mirage that had to a certain extent propelled the speculative bubble on Wall Street went crashing down. And that was one of the results of the increase in petroleum prices, not to mention the fact that once again, Mr. and Mrs. America and all the ships at sea were getting royally pissed

0: pissed off by the fact that they were paying higher gases at the gas pump. This meant that they were going to have to pay more money in order to have a good time or even to get to Granny's for Thanksgiving dinner.
1: We're here.
0: So once again, when a George Bush was running on the Republican ticket 20 years after another George Bush, George I, had been the beneficiary of a petroleum price increase, once again the price of oil began magically going up. And the relationship between the Saudis, between the major oil companies, and between the Bush family is discussed again at great length. And in the book, The Secret War Against the Jews, and there's a very, very readable synopsis of that, a long synopsis, and a transcript of an interview that I did with John Loftus in Other Means, which will be available at the Breakpoint. I think that one of the major elements in the military paradigm to which Al Gore and the Democrats succumbed was once again the oil weapon, once again the use of petroleum as a political bludgeon to basically manipulate the key to political fortune, which I think could be accurately said to be economics, to manipulate the political will of the American people, to subvert their confidence in the economy, stupid, as Bill Clinton put it when he was running against George I successfully in 1992. Al Gore once again had been blocked from running on Bill Clinton's record by the Clinton scandals, quote unquote. There were no Clinton scandals, but the price of oil once again began to rise precipitously, and this had a lot to do with subverting the American people's confidence in the economy. It had a lot to do with subverting the pocketbooks of the average American, in particular, Americans who weren't making a whole lot of money. So I think that one of the major things to understand about the electoral coup of the year 2000 is that once again, having remained absolutely addicted to fossil fuels, we were completely vulnerable to one of the major gambits that had been successfully used by George I in 1980. And it was very, very successfully used by George II in the year 2000. Another major element in the electoral coup of the year 2000, and once again, I think that the military paradigm is something very, very important to understand, and that is the candidacy of Ralph Nader. I will ask again for my own edification if there are any Naderites in the room. Is there anybody here who did back Ralph Nader? Just so I will go a little bit easier on you than I might otherwise be inclined to do. Well, now that you poor dupes have identified just who you are, Now the hot irons, which the KFJC staff have been heating up in each of these doors here, are going to be applied in a truly brutal and unyielding fashion to your unsuspecting and naive but well-intentioned flesh. Now, that's actually that's a joke. So actually was the candidacy of Ralph Nader, an individual that I used to respect, an individual that I came to despise in a truly enthusiastic fashion. There wasn't really very much, and please don't, the Naderites should not take what I'm about to say personally. The hot irons are meant to accomplish that, but not the witticisms I'm about to share with you. I think that the Ralph Nader candidacy was absolutely essential to George Bush's victory, not only because it took votes away from Ralph Nader, but because it pinned Al Gore down on his left flank. One of the major paradigms of military operation, in fact, two of them were used in the electoral coup of the year 2000. One is what's called a flanking maneuver. One can overcome an opposing military force by attacking them from their flank and successfully overcoming their defenses on the side so that your own troops, your own forces can get behind their front lines and destroy them from behind. An application of a flanking attack on both flanks simultaneously is called a pincers movement, where you are being attacked on both sides simultaneously. Even as George Bush was calling Al Gore an old-fashioned tax-and-spend liberal, Ralph Nader, Darth Nader, Nader the traitor, old shoplifter face, was calling Al Gore no different than George W. Bush. One of the many hats that I've worn over the years, I called him old shoplifter face. It's been very seldom that I've seen a public figure with more dishonest eyes than Ralph Nader. In fact, I've even got an article from the Palo Alto News that commented that he avoids eye contact like an oncoming Ford Pinto. But one of the many rotten jobs that I've done over the years, and back in the mid-70s, I was a per diem security guard back in Boston. Boston was an interesting place to be a blue-collar worker, which is what I did. Working in blue-collar Boston was sort of like watching the evolution of species in freeze frame. And one of the things that I wound up doing was to be a per diem security guard. And I didn't have a gun. I didn't have a badge. I couldn't make arrests. But I had to watch cameras. And I learned to become rather adept at spotting who was going to try to boost something. Now, there are rings of shoplifters that work very effectively. And you can't get them. They'll come in there. They'll coordinate their activities. And you'll never get them. But you can always spot a jonesing junkie. And that's what Ralph Nader always has looked like to me. You know, the guy, you know, is basically, he'll walk in the middle of summertime. It's 90 degrees outside. He's got a big, long overcoat on. He'll kind of try to come in and slip a toaster under there and then try to slip out past the security cameras. That is what Ralph Nader looked like to me. That's why I called him old shoplifter face. There are less polite things that I've called him, but I think I'll, in deference to the females in attendance this evening, I'll let that one slide. I will, however, I was really depressed after this election. One of the ways that I helped to cheer myself up was by making Ralph Nader jokes. Now, again, I don't want people to take what I'm, the Naderites in attendance here, to take what I'm saying personally. Let me once again see your hands. I want to make sure you all understand this is not to be taken personally, okay? Understand? Green light, Naderites? Good. How many Naderites does it take to screw in a light bulb?
1: How many?
0: Just one. He or she holds the light bulb in place while the world revolves around them. What do you call 10,000 Naderites at a campaign rally? Republicans. And where's the safest place to hide something from a Naderite? Under a book. None of those are to be, just as I don't want you to take those things personally, none of those are to be mistaken for terms of endearment. One should understand that I felt pretty bitter about this past election, in case that hasn't become perfectly clear at this point. The fact of the matter is, I think that Ralph Nader, in addition to performing an absolutely essential function for the Republicans, utterly defiled his own social legacy. For a man of Nader's obvious intelligence to fail to grasp how important not only the Supreme Court, but the actions of the federal judiciary were to the causes that he espoused, and to neglect the consequences for generations to come of failing to gain control of the White House so that federal judiciary could be selected, I think that Nader himself can be faulted in terms that could not be exaggerated. I think he betrayed his entire life's work, and I think he betrayed all of us. I think he performed an essential function for the Bush campaign, for the Bush machine, by pinning Al Gore down on his left flank. Basically, Gore was under attack from the left by Nader, even as George Bush attacked him from the right. One of the things that I have distilled from the better part of a quarter of a century of intense political research, and most of that now on the air, if there's a fundamental truth, perhaps a social truth, certainly a political truth, it's that all evil really stems from lying. I've been strongly affected by Buddhist thinking. I don't call myself a Buddhist, and I don't belong to any sect or practice any sort of ritual, but yet the teachings of the Dhammapada, one of the core texts of Buddhist doctrine, I think are the most eloquent and substantive and also concise compilation of spiritual and ethical rules to live by that I have seen. There's a passage in the Dhammapada that says, "When your words are lies, where will your mischief end?" And I think that's a very important thing to contemplate. And Ralph Nader's entire candidacy was founded upon two fundamental and brazen, bald-faced lies. First of all, that there's no difference between the Democrats and the Republicans. There are profound differences between the Democrats and the Republicans, not perhaps as dramatic as some people would like, but then there are people who perhaps would like to live forever. And sometimes, all the time, we can't always have what we want. Fact of the matter is, there are profound differences between the Democrats and the Republicans, and one would think that the appointments that George Bush has made would have dramatized that rather clearly. People like John Ashcroft, and we're going to get to the death of Mel Carnahan during the course of the talk this evening, people like John Ashcroft, people like Gail Norton, Theodore Olson is now going to be Solicitor General. When one takes a look at the manipulation of the petroleum market, one should consider who is now in power. Well, you've got George Bush, who is an oil man, Dick Cheney, who is an executive with the largest petroleum drilling company. The Secretary of Commerce is Don Evans, who is an oil man. Spencer Abraham is the Secretary of Energy. He is a former Republican senator from Michigan, whose main political gambit was trying to reduce the pollution controls on the automobile industry. You've got Paul O'Neill is the head of Treasury. Andrew Card is the White House chief of staff, a former lobbyist for the automobile industry. So this should give people a pretty good view on who is now in power. But the fact of the matter is, you've got Gail Norton, called James Watt in a skirt, as the Secretary of the Interior. These are some very, very, very dramatic departures from what Al Gore would have put in office. If one knew nothing else about the two parties, a study of the Republican Ethnic Outreach Organization, quite literally a Nazi branch of the Republican Party with its roots firmly planted in the Third Reich and the Axis powers of World War II, something that the Bush political machine has been inextricably linked with, that alone should illustrate to people the dramatic differences between the Democrats and the Republicans. There is no Nazi branch of the Democratic Party. The Democrats have not assassinated Republican politicians, but in fact, both Kennedys and a great many other people have been assassinated. The Democrats don't stage coups d'etat in the United States. The Republicans have staged several. So the very premise of the Nader candidacy was a fundamental lie. Just take a look at what George Bush has done with the various executive orders that were issued by Bill Clinton with regard to safety in the workplace, with regard to the ability of labor unions to affect the political process, with regard to the right of women to abort. All of a sudden, social organizations that were operating overseas and political organizations that had championed a woman's right to choose were suddenly taken off of the federal, basically, they were curtailed from federal funding. And that was one of the very first things George Bush did when he came into office. So the premise of the Nader candidacy, which is that there was no difference between the Democrats and Republicans, is a brazen and extremely destructive lie. And again, I'm sorry if Naderites don't, if they take that personally. That's something that when you make a mistake, it's important to learn from it. And I think if the people who supported Ralph Nader have not figured out that they've made a mistake, well, stay tuned, because I think the dimension of the mistake that you've made and the enormous price that not only you but the rest of the human race is going to be paying for a very, very long time is going to be made absolutely, unequivocally, and excruciatingly clear. And I think you can count on that. Then another, even more brazen lie was executed by Ralph Nader, who premised his candidacy upon not running in states where the outcome was considered to be in doubt. Well, in fact, he did just exactly that. He engaged in a last-minute blitzkrieg of states where the outcome was very much in doubt, and although Al Gore wound up winning those states, he was forced to divert very crucial campaign resources to winning those states. So the premise of Ralph Nader's candidacy was basically a twofold lie. One, that there was no difference between the Democrats and the Republicans, which is politically illiterate. And two, that he would not campaign in states where the outcome is close, and he did just exactly that. And again, as the Dhammapada says, when your words are lies, where will your mischief end? I think if Ralph Nader had become president, which of course he wasn't going to do, I think that the cult of personality that he would have engendered, I think the slavishness, excuse me for spritzing, but what the heck, the slavishness with which his followers pursued him. I think the United States under Ralph Nader would be very much like Romania under Mr. Ceausescu, the communist dictator there. It would be a huge cult of personality. There'd be little busts of Ralph Nader available. And when people went home from their jobs at the Naderwerke, they could go and they could drink their foaming Nader brow and tell all sorts of lies. Oh, I remember when he came to our village. It would be really quite terrible and would not work. And that's basically what I think. If Nader had ever been elected, that's what he would be like. The fact of the matter is that the Nader candidacy was a lie in many other ways as well. How many of you were aware that Ralph Nader isn't even a member of the Green Party? Ralph Nader is not a member of the Green Party. And beyond that, and more than one step beyond that, Al Gore had stated in no uncertain terms that if the McCain-Feingold bill passed, that he would sign it into law. Well, the McCain-Feingold bill would have given the Green Party more funds than they would have gotten had Ralph Nader gotten his blessed 5%, which was the stated rationale for him running in the first place, was that, well, if we get 5% of the popular vote, we'll get some funding for the Green Party in the next election. Well, if Al Gore had been elected president and had signed the McCain-Feingold bill into law, that would have given the Green Party even more. Beyond that, Ralph Nader himself is a consummate hypocrite. First place, Winona LaDuke, his vice presidential candidate, criticized Al Gore because his mother, not Al Gore, but his mother, held a nice big block of Occidental Petroleum stock in the trust that she inherited when her husband, not incidentally a former United States senator from Tennessee who was voted out of office because of his support for civil rights and his opposition to the Vietnam War, when her husband died, she inherited a block of Occidental Petroleum stock, and Al Gore was basically held to account. Well, the Naderites doubted Al Gore's populist sincerity or the sincerity of his populist sentiments because of this big block of Occidental Petroleum stock that not Gore, but his mother held in the family trust that she inherited when her husband died. Well, if one examines Ralph Nader's investment portfolio, and I would point out that Ralph Nader is a multimillionaire, one of Ralph Nader's many lucrative holdings is through the Fidelity Magellan Fund, through which he has invested in just about every corporation he criticized others for having been involved with, including Occidental Petroleum, and also Halliburton Oil, Exxon, Chevron, and a whole bunch of other environmentally destructive and politically destructive corporations, which Ralph Nader had inveighed about in no uncertain terms. And yet Ralph, St. Ralph, the man on the white horse, was invested in these very corporations, but yet the media did not hold Nader to the same standard that the Naderites were holding Al Gore. That was one of the many areas where I think the media were deficient, and Nader himself is a consummate hypocrite in other ways as well. He is, as I said, a multimillionaire, yet he would not allow the employees in his nonprofits to unionize. He utilized his very strong connections with the Trial Lawyers Association to harass them when they attempted to do that. And in turn, he fired a fellow named Michael Schirach from a publication called the Multinational Monitor when Michael Schirach attempted to lay bare the close cooperation between multinational corporate policy and policies of the Central Intelligence Agency. One wonders why Ralph Nader wasn't interested in pursuing that. Ralph Nader also had endorsed many things that were bad for consumers and or labor, including airline deregulation and also no-fault automobile insurance, which would have enabled you all to pay lower automobile insurance rates when you drove here. Okay, Ralph Nader's main constituency was the Trial Lawyers Association, who now, thank God, are beginning to abandon Ralph Nader. But again, I think that Ralph Nader's candidacy was an absolutely essential element of a pincers movement, literally a military operation against, or a military-style operation against Al Gore. And it pinned him down on his left flank. And if this seems unfair to some people, answer this question. Why did the Republicans buy Nader ads in two key swing states during the campaign, as they are unequivocally documented as having done? Why were the Republicans buying ads for Nader? Well, again, I don't think you need to be Sherlock Holmes or Lieutenant Columbo to figure that out. They were buying ads for Nader because that was good for Bush.
2: And that again was an excerpt of a lecture I gave on February 24th of the year 2001 at Foothill College in Los Altos Hills, California. Two links, each at the top of for the record description and each Food for Thought post. One will enable you to get the podcasts of For the Record, the other the flash drive. I get no money from that. And so let us wrap things up. This concludes For the Record program number 1428, the electoral coup of the year 2000. And this is being recorded on July 10th of the year 2026. This concludes For the Record 1428. I'm Dave Emery. Have fun.
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0: 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That was Solid Static, title track off that album. It's on Black Editions / La Musica Records. And before that, we heard from Dave Emery, host of For the Record. You can catch him Thursdays and Fridays, 6 to 7 p.m. A little bit of a throwback episode from him today. And my name's Pup Life. I'm joined this evening by Sad Cat.
1: I am here.
0: Sad Cat is my DJ in training, but I don't know, not for too much longer, because they're doing such a great job. And but we'll have you here a few more weeks, I think.
1: I would love to stay a few more.
0: Yeah, definitely. But yeah, Sad Cat's going to be taking over tonight. He's got some music picked out. We're really excited to hear what Sad Cat has to play. We're also going to be giving away some tickets. Very excited to be giving away some tickets later on this evening. Tickets to go see. Would you like to let folks know about the tickets?
1: For sure. They are tickets to Outsound, our new music summit. The performance is on Sunday at 7, August 2nd, I believe it is. The tickets are for Mountains of Sound with Vinnie Golia's Octacontagon Orchestra and Josh Allen. Sounds like it will be a lot of fun.
0: Most definitely, and I have been to the summit. It's a pretty cool venue, and just really, really community-oriented, really... good vibes. So we're planting the seed early, letting you know about the ticket giveaway. We'll be playing some Vinnie Golia and his Octacontagon Orchestra a little bit later this evening. But free tickets, something to do this Sunday, and hard to believe it's August 2nd already, but we made it almost. We're almost there. All right, well, let's continue here with Harvest Man. The track is Silosynth here on your source, KFJC.

0: You're tuned to the Wave of the West, KFJC 89.7 FM. We just heard from Harvest Man. That was Psilocynth. It's from the Triptych Part 1 release on Neuro Recordings. My name's Pop Life. This show is Musical Beings, joined by Sad Cat, DJ in training, here on this Thursday evening. How you doing, Sad Cat?
1: Surprisingly, I'm not sad. Pretty that's mellow.
0: It's good to hear. Yeah. I think you have a message for us.
1: I do.
0: Yeah. Let's take a listen, folks.
1: Foothill College MESA Mathematics, Engineering, and Science Achievement supports a diverse population of transfer-ready students working to advance their STEM educational journeys in four-year university programs. 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
0: Thanks, Sad Cat. Glad you're feeling mellow today. I'm feeling pretty mellow too.
1: This is very mellow.
0: This music definitely, we are listening to Quorum. Some very interesting artwork on this album cover.
1: It's like a black hole, but maybe lines of travel between galaxies. Who knows?
0: Yeah, I'm kind of seeing like some kind of cellular structure open to interpretation, and yes, the sounds as well. We're going to be listening here to the Great Andromedemon. Let's see. This is a long word. You want to give it a try?
1: The Great Andromedonomic.
0: That sounded good.
1: Formation.
0: Here it is on your source, KFJC.

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lies like a prison watchtower, surveying the sport field, looking for a touchdown, looking for a touchdown.

0: You're listening to KFJC, The Wave of the West. My name is Pup Life. I'm here with Sad Cat, ready to tell you what we've been listening to.
1: Yeah, we just heard Chalk Teeth with Pascuda, preceded by CIA Debutante with Spill off of their Trespass album. And we started off with Quorum, the great Andromeda demonic formation, We Who Became One. I believe we have some tickets that we're going to give away today.
0: We do, yeah. And we're really excited. KFJC is going to be co-presenting the Outsound New Music Summit this weekend. It's a three-day event, Friday, Saturday, Sunday. And we have a pair of tickets for this Sunday. It's going to be a 7 o'clock show. All ages are welcome. And we'll be hearing from the band in just a moment. But it's the Mountains of Sound with Vinnie Golia's Octagon Orchestra and Josh Allen. It's all going down this Sunday, August 2nd. Doors at 7. Music starts at 8. It's at the Berkeley Finish Hall. That's at 1930 Chestnut Street in Berkeley. We're going to be giving those tickets away just a little bit after 8 o'clock. So, if you want to check out a free show this Sunday, why not? The way the ticket giveaways work here, you do have to give us a call when we tell you the time is right. The number here is 650-941-2500. So giving away those tickets just after 8 o'clock, it's definitely, what's not to love about free tickets?
1: There's nothing wrong with free.
0: I agree. All right. What do we have coming up next, Sad Cat?
1: It looks like Setting. And their track is called What Kind of Fish is a Turtle? What a good question.
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0: 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We just found out what kind of fish is a turtle with that's that song from Setting, and their album is also named after their group Setting. You'll find it on Thrill Jockey. And my name is Pup Life. 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Find me here Thursday, 7 to 10, and lately you'll find me here with DJ in training, Sad Cat.
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0: Thank you, Sad Cat. And yeah, we're going to be giving away some tickets to go see, go be part of the Outsound New Music Summit, Mountains of Sound, this coming Sunday with Vinnie Golia's Octocontagon Orchestra, along with Josh Allen. It's all going down this Sunday, August 2nd, at the Berkeley Finish Hall in Berkeley. So stick around. We're going to be giving those tickets away in about 20 minutes from now. And we're going to be getting into some Vinnie Golia here shortly. We were doing a little research, and he's got quite a prolific Wikipedia page.
1: Extensive. It seems that he's been making music, at least making albums, since 1977.
0: Yeah, so actually, yeah, I think I have a track picked out from a 1979 release. So we'll be hearing from his early days, and yeah, you could be winning some tickets to go check out what he's up to these days in just a little bit. A reminder, the phone number here, 650-941-2500. Yeah, with that, let's get into some Vinnie Golia here on your source, KFJC.

0: You're listening to KFJC 89.7 FM. You just heard from the Tamika Reid Quartet. That was Under the Aurora Sky. It's from her 2026 release, Dance Skip Hop. That one's on Out of Your Head Records. Before that, we heard from the Vinnie Golia Trio. Vinnie Golia is going to be playing this Sunday up at the Outtown New Music Summit. And we heard, I believe that was the 1979 release. In the Right Order is the album. We heard the track Voices, Belfries, Bass, and Dreams. And my name is Pup Life. This show is Musical Beings here with Sad Cat. And Vinnie Golia is going to be playing on Sunday at the Outtown New Music Summit. And Sad Cat, would you like to tell listeners about what's about to happen? We're about to do something here.
1: We're about to give away tickets to Vinnie Golia's Octocontagon Orchestra with Josh Allen on Sunday, August 2nd.
0: That's right. The time is now to win those tickets. And we were reading a little bit. What is a octocontagon?
1: Apparently, it's an 80-piece orchestra. Vinnie has gathered a number of jazz musicians to help him celebrate his 80th birthday with an 80-piece orchestra. I can't imagine how fantastic a show that's going to be. And lucky for all of you, we are giving away tickets to that show coming up this Sunday. If you'd like tickets, the number here is 650-941-2500. Be the first caller, and you will get those tickets.
0: That's right, and it is an all-ages show as well, worth mentioning. Starts at 7 o'clock, and it's happening in Berkeley. So if you want to get those tickets, I mean, 80-piece orchestra, I mean, I'm curious too. So 650-941-2500, the number to call. Get those tickets to experience the Outtown New Music Summit this Sunday, August 2nd. All right, we are currently listening to Vinnie Golia, and we're going to hear something more recent from him. This one is Escape from the Lab, Professor Deemer Doesn't Make It. Here it is on your source, KFJC.

In the background, we're enjoying the sound of Vinnie Golia's Octocontagon Orchestra with Escape from the Lab, Professor Diemer Doesn't Make It, and the Outsound New Music Summit. This is KFJC, your source for sound. I am Sad Cat, joining Pup Life here at Musical Beings. Maybe I should call myself Sad Pup for the time being. If you're interested in seeing Vinny perform with his orchestra, his Octocontagon Orchestra, this Sunday, August 2nd at 8 p.m., you can give us a call at 650-941-2500. 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The American Bird Conservancy works for the benefit of wild birds and their habitats throughout the Americas. ABC strives to build the bird conservation movement by reducing threats to all birds, preserving population decline, and preventing extinctions of those species that are endangered. Utilizing partnerships with groups and individuals in habitat restoration projects, ABC is building support in the USA, Latin America, the Caribbean, and Hawaii. For more info on American Bird Conservancy, see abcbirds.org. Give us a call here at 650-941-2500 to see Vinnie Golia in person, in concert at Outsound this Sunday at 8 p.m. Coming up next, I'll be playing a track from a new album of a new collection of dub masterpieces from Jamaica. 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

0: Thanks for joining me here on KFJC, The Wave of the West. This is Sad Cat. I'm joining Pup Life on her show Musical Beings tonight. In fact, I just got to play all the songs in the last couple of sets, which was a lot of fun for me. I hope it was a lot of fun for you. The Redwood City Tenant Protection Ordinance is a ordinance that was adopted by Redwood City on January 1st of 2026. It is intended to promote housing stability and reduce the displacement of vulnerable and low-income households. The TPO includes requirements for minimum lease terms, just cause for eviction protections, and tenant relocation assistance. For additional information, phone 650-780-7303 or visit redwoodcity.org/TPO. We heard Radio for some reason I cannot say this tonight, Radio Cutiba. The track was Puma off of their album Tunipa. Before that, you heard the Antabales Afrobeat Orchestra with Musicawi Silt from the live at the Jazz Cafe in London. It's off their album Liberation Afrobeat, Volume 1. Coming up next, I've got Jay Stone. The track is Mint Saffron off of his album Stone Stew. This is KFJC 89.7. I am Sad Cat here with Pup Life on Musical Beings. We're going to keep playing tracks for you. I think Club Pup is coming up soon, so stay tuned and get your dance on.
1: It can be a lifestyle, it can be a vegetable, it can be a fruit, it can be a nut, it can be a sprouted gram. At least 40 to 50% the food that you eat must be alive. You eat dead food and you want to live, this is a little difficult thing.

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0: I don't have any ideas myself. 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

0: Hi, you are listening to KFJC 89.7, your source for sound. This is Musical Beings. I am Sad Cat, joining Pup Life, the pup in charge, the big dog, something like that.
1: I like that, yeah, the big pup.
0: Yeah.
1: All right, well, yeah, we just heard a nice set there. You want to let folks know?
0: Oh, sure. We heard from Emilio Cisco, Love So Divine. It was beautiful. Wendy Renee, First Kiss. The Marlowes with Celatan, which really makes me think of some old R&B song that I can't quite name right now. What is that? A Billy Free and the Lasso. Thrive Despite. And we started off with Jay Stoned, Minced Saffron.
1: Thanks, Sad Cat.
0: You're welcome.
1: Yeah, and Sad Cat did a 30-minute set for us all this evening. I thought it sounded great. How are you feeling?
0: I felt great about the music. I felt great about it. Yeah,
1: yeah, really grooving.
0: Yeah. It was fun to be doing that again. I forgot how quickly things can speed up. But it was a lot of fun and a joy to share some sounds with the listeners.
1: Yeah, thanks for sharing this evening. And yeah, we're excited to hear more from you in the next couple of weeks. And yeah, I want to do one more plug for the OutSound Music Summit. It's a KFJC co-presents going down this weekend, Friday, Saturday, and Sunday. Different options as far as when you can go, what you can see. Promoting Sunday's performance, which is going to include an 80-piece orchestra. That just sounds amazing to, especially considering the space. It's, you know, not a huge room, but it's going to be full of sound and out sounds for sure. KFJC.org, the place to go to get information about that. And OutSound also has a website you could look up and has quite detailed descriptions of all of the artists performing. A lot to take in.
0: And I think some samples of their music too, so you can get a sense of
1: definitely
0: what you're in for.
1: Most certainly. And check it out. We are listening to another tongue twister artist name. This one's Dilema Astronauta, Donde Canta La Paloma, here on your source, KFJC.

0: You're listening to KFGC 89.7 FM. We just heard from La Doña. That was Consienteme from her 2026 release, Corrientes, which she self-released. We heard as well from Dilema Astronauta. That was Donde Canta la Paloma, and it was from the album Sleepwalk on the Figure and Ground label. And Sad Cat's here with another message.
1: Mildred Howard, Poetics of Memory, is the first major museum exhibition to celebrate the works of the Bay Area artist. 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
0: Thanks, Sad Cat. And it is time for Club Pup here on the Fine 89. And I thought tonight we could bring some catnip to the party. I don't know. What do you think?
1: Oh, catnip is always welcome.
0: Yeah. So that's our special favor for this evening. For folks who decide, who make that decision today to get on the VIP list, 650-941-2500. We have all kinds of catnip-infused treats for you all this evening. But you got to get your name on the list here at Club Pup. And kicking things off with the Hackney Electronica, we are listening to... I believe this is the A-side. H.E. Nuestro Circuito, here on your source, KFJC.

0: 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This is Musical Beings with Pup Life and your visitor DJ, Sad Cat. Maybe I should be Sad Pup for this, for the duration of this visit.
1: Sad Pup.
0: We just heard Beast Nest with You're Doing Great, Sweaty. Cosmica Bandida, Semi-Sweet. That was pretty sweet. Barrio Lindo, Los Pajaros. Is that how we say that? And we started out the set with Hackney Electronica, H.E. Nuestro Circuito, from the album Synaptic Shadows, A Journey Through the Circuit. Taking lots of journeys today.
1: Most definitely. And yeah, we thank you all for joining us this evening on this show called Musical Beings. Again, my name is Pup Life, and we're here with Sad Cat, Sad Pup.
0: I have an alter ego.
1: Yes, we all have. Maybe Cat Life perhaps could be my alter ego. Oh. At least one of them.
0: Yeah. Yeah.
1: Well, just one more plug for the OutSound New Music Summit. Check it out, folks. It's going to be a great weekend of music that's really going out there. It's the name really suits the selection. You can head over to kfjc.org to find out more. And let me just see what's coming up. For sure, we know who's coming up next, but see if there's anyone else we want to shout out here before we say farewell. Well, you know, we got a lot going on the broadcast forecast, and I will encourage you to check it out yourself, kfjc.org. But coming up next, Sad Cat.
0: Yeah.
1: Who comes on after this show?
0: I believe it's, is it Naysayer?
1: You are correct.
0: The Attic.
1: That's right, folks. Be sure to stick around. Naysayer, host of The Attic. Who knows what he's got going on tonight? It's always an adventure, always a continuation of this journey, I would say.
0: I think that's a great way to put it.
1: Yeah, so yeah. Stick around, folks. Naysayer, host of The Attic, takes you all the way until 2 a.m. And we're going to continue with DJ Platter, and we heard... First of all, yeah, we heard disc one last week, and we're going to check out disc two this week. Just a mix of psychedelic, funk, I believe Icelandic? No.
0: Yes.
1: It is.
0: Yes.
1: Okay. DJ Plattern. So it's, an eclectic mix crossing genres and time, and we hope you enjoy it. So let's give it up for DJ Plattern here on your source, KFJC.

0: syngja.
1: Ja, þú skilur það, kæri trommuslagari, að við verðum að vera samtaka. 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

0: How are we here? Do you ever think about it?
1: I do. Adam and Eve thank each other to make more people, and then that's when Moses parted the Red Sea, and then that's when Noah built the ark with the animals, and then that's when Jesus came and wrote on his book.
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0: Jesus was on a boat?
1: I don't know, you tell me.
0: I think he just flew in.
1: He flew in?

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This is KFJC 89.7 and KFJC.org. My name is Naysayer, and you are in the attic. This is the Thursday-Friday edition of the last Thursday-Friday of this July. We are currently listening to Boards of Canada, Hydrogen, Helium, Lithium, Leviathan, on their Inferno double LP off of Warp Records Limited. Before that, Kerry Lee and the Satellites did I'm a Pilgrim Traveler on the Road Less Traveled project off of El Toro Records. And then before that, on a strange self-release project by this label, Perry Como, Don't Let the Stars Get in Your Eyes, a live version from the Perry Como show, where the audience is screaming when he walks in, and then he changes the letters of CBS and switches it to NBC, because I guess he switched stations, and there's a man shining his shoes while he's singing. So it's very good. So there's actually multiple Perry Como live versions of this song. So you know Naysayer will be dipping into that, and you'll be listening, because you need to. Thank you going out to Pup Life. This week, got the name right, Musical Being, on Thursdays 7 to 10, and Sad Cat or Pup Cat. Don't do the name change on me, folks, because I know I'm going to get all messed up. The cat doing it, rocking it out of control, playing some pretty groovy music, the both of them. Groovy. Groovy, that ages Naysayer here. Listen to it. It's up for 2 weeks in the archive. The playlist is up forever, usually. Do yourself a favor, listen to the show, and have a wonderful time enjoying the music. It's always entertaining, it's always educational, and it gets the groove on. So listen to Musical Beings, a great DJ, with her partner, a great DJ, learning to be one. Tonight, folks, we have a very, very, very special ticket giveaway. So write down your number right now. The number, not your number, the number, 650-941-2500. Tonight we have a pair of tickets, which will be given away at the next, or start giving away at the next break. After I stop talking, it's going to be to see Of Montreal. Now, this is a big deal. It's Of Montreal and Sloppy Jane at the Great American Music Hall on Friday, July 31st. So that would be tomorrow night at 9 o'clock. All ages welcome. Of Montreal, of course, being around for a while, still doing it. Great American Music Hall is at 859 O'Farrell Street in San Francisco. The thing about this one, though, is, folks, is that that show is sold out. So there are no tickets to get in there except for people like us who have a pair. So if you like Of Montreal, if you don't know about Of Montreal, but you should know about Of Montreal, they're playing with Sloppy Jane at the Great American Music Hall on Friday, July 31st. That's tomorrow, 9 p.m., 859 O'Farrell Street, San Francisco, and the number for the station is 650-941-2500. After the next break, sold out show, a pair of tickets, you and a friend can go. Enjoy them. Do it. Be ready in a few minutes. In the meantime, Boards of Canada then send Shamikia Copeland, Cold Feet, A97, your source for sound.

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Naysayer here in the attic, talking to Pup Life about stuff. We listen to the Tamika Reed Quartet. Silver Spring Fig Tree is the name of this great title. Dance, Skip, Hop, all with exclamation points, is the name of the album on Out of Your Head Records. And then Shamikia Copeland did Cold Feet on the Turn the Heat Up CD off of Alligator Records. And then, of course, Boards of Canada. Exploring the enduring influence of an ancient civilization, the Etruscans from the heart of ancient Italy is on view at the Legion of Honor in San Francisco. Hundreds of artifacts are on display, including sculptures, vessels, and jewelry in works of copper, iron, bronze, gold, and terracotta. Objects date from 900 to 100 BC, before the rise of the Roman Empire. This exhibit's run through September 20th. See famsf.org for additional details. All right, folks, here we go. Let's see who's listening and who's ready. We've got this pair of tickets to see Of Montreal and Sloppy Jane at a very prestigious site in San Francisco on Friday, July 31st. That's tomorrow at 9 p.m. It's for you and a friend. All ages are allowed. And it's 650-941-2500. This show is sold out. So this is the only way you're going to get tickets, unless you know someone who has them. So Of Montreal, tomorrow night, at Sloppy Jane in San Francisco, 9 p.m., all ages, 650-941-2500. Give a call, and the tickets are yours. Back to the sounds of the Tamika Reed Quartet and onto some Of Montreal. A97, your source for sound.

All right, we still have those tickets to Of Montreal. So give a call now, 650-941-2500. 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

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You're listening to Asahito Nanjo. This track is called Eucharist off of the MLP off of Black Editions La Musica Records label. Mono de Bongo, a classic one. Electric Africa off of the Electric Africa album, produced by Bill Laswell, on, of course, Celluloid from back in the 90s, 80s, something like that. Two tracks by Of Montreal, Already Dreaming off of their own project on Polyvinyl, and Of Montreal, Bunny Ain't No Kind of Rider. That was when we used to sing in the car a lot. Hissing Fauna, Are You the Destroyer? Was the name of that project on Polyvinyl Record Company also. And then the Tomika Reed Quartet did Silver Spring Fig Tree. KFJC is a radio station on a college campus. So we are a school. And besides just listening, you listeners, you're also students. We hope that we're providing you with new sounds, old sounds, things that are maybe challenging you, things that make you feel comfortable, a whole variety of different stuff. If you want to know what's going on, who's on right now, what's playing, what played before, what's coming later, go to kfjc.org, go to Broadcast Forecast, and take a look and see what's happening. You can also look at reviews, and you can look at how to get into the archives and listen to old shows. If you don't like this show, you can turn on to another show. Just don't turn us off, because we've got a multitude of sounds for you to keep you going, more than you'll ever be able to listen to. It's a good space, and it's a good place for you to, if you're a music head, it's a good place for you to learn and to get more information. It's fun. Thank you for listening to KFJC. Keep it locked in. And have a pair of tickets to see Of Montreal. It takes our listeners sometimes a little while to get there, because it's like they got to think about it and they're taking a shower and whatever. It's Friday. This Friday, July 31st at 9 o'clock in San Francisco, Of Montreal and Sloppy Jane. 9 o'clock show, all ages, 650-941-2500. It's a sold-out show, and you would get a pair of tickets to go. So, 650-941-2500 of Montreal and Sloppy Jane. They're yours when you want them. Back to Asahito Nanjo. KFJC 89.7, The Wave of the West.

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Hour two of The Attic. I'm your host, Nate Sayer. You're on KFJC. Like I said, 89.7, you made a good choice. Whether you're listening live or in the archives later, thank you. Inner Ear Brigade is performing Ecobio Curves on the OutSound New Music Summit 2026 compilation off of outsound.org. They performed, if I'm not mistaken, the other day in this in the pit. They're performing this weekend at the OutSound New Music Summit, so if you're in the Bay Area, it's highly suggested and recommended that you go see these amazing artists who are doing some very interesting new sounds for the Bay Area. Nuevo Mexico before did El Talón de Aquiles on the Echo en Casa off of Orpheon Records, one of the first prog bands from Mexico. Of Montreal did She's a Rejector, I'm Gonna Punch Her. Hissing Fauna, Are You the Destroyer is the name of that, a CD off of Polyvinyl. Mildred Anderson, Something New for Us, Everybody's Got Somebody But Me, with a beautiful organ intro on the No More in Life CD off of Prestige New Jazz. And then Asahito Nanjo did Eucharist off of the M album off of Black Editions. Let's see what's happening. Well, I know what we're going to talk about. Lots of stuff being presented. On Friday, July 31st, that's tomorrow, through Sunday, August 2nd, we are going to co-present the OutSound New Music Summit at the Berkeley Finish Hall. Beautiful place. 1970 Chestnut Street in Berkeley. 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Performances take place Friday, July 13th through Sunday, August 2nd. All ages are welcome. There's three evening shows, Friday, Saturday, and Sunday at like 7, I think. And then the other one is Saturday afternoon with a bunch of people, including Gina Robert, doing something with paper, sounds and paper. So definitely, you know, it's sometimes hard for us to get off our couch and to get out. And it really makes a difference when you get out into the world and you're around with people and you get to hear live music and learn from it. It does invigorate. So support the OutSound New Music Summit. Speaking of which, I've got this pair of tickets to go and see Of Montreal. Give you all the directions in a second. Of Montreal and I just forgot. And Sloppy Jane. That's Friday, tomorrow night at the Great American Music Hall in San Francisco. Nice old spot, beautiful space. 9 o'clock, all ages welcome. This show is sold out, folks. Get your tickets. It's at the 8590 O'Farrell Street in San Francisco. So I'll give a call at the next... Hey, if you call now, I'll take it. 650-941-2500 to see Of Montreal live at the Great American Music Hall along with Sloppy Jane. Do yourself a favor. Have fun. Get out. See a sold-out show. We'll listen to some more Of Montreal in a little bit. And the OutSound New Music Summit. Music, music, music, folks. Go, go, go. 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

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You're listening to the sounds of an English meadow. And before that, Kalyazi Fasto and her project, Mungezi's Laughter, was the name of that track off of the Animal Grace CD off of Flying Note. Inner Ear Brigade did Ecobio Curves off of the OutSound New Music Summit 2026. 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All right, folks, last time tonight, I think. 650-941-2500. Tickets to see Of Montreal tomorrow. Yeah, tomorrow. Tomorrow night, 9 o'clock in San Francisco. You and a friend can go see them. It's sold out. Get your tickets. I hope you take the opportunity. 650-941-2500. We love giving things away to folks. You got to call us up and get it so we can keep on getting them. It's a win-win. No guilt, no shame. Enjoy. But anyway, I hope you want them. 650-941-2500. In the meantime, we're going to listen to some more Of Montreal and then a new track by Anna Hommler. 89.7, your source for sound.

último suspiros de marranos degollados en Chicago, Illinois. 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

The Father, who art in heaven. From up there, can you not hear my pain? Today is Friday in Mexico. Just 1 week ago, your body grew cold like an iris, and your venerable face lit up with eternity. Just 1 week ago, all the clouds darkened, and it won't stop raining in the garden. Cross with caution the diaphanous currents of space. 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Ascend slowly, vertically, and please,

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0: Hi, good job, Coach Andrew.

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Take a momentary break from the Anna Homler Voices of Eternity piece off of the New World Sound Series Volume 5 LP, because it's time for me to talk to you about some stuff. So we are listening to Anna Homler Voices of Eternity. It's new for our station. Before that, Of Montreal, Labyrinthian Pomp, Kelly Z Fausto, Monghese's Laughter. What do we talk about? We talk about so much. If you go to kfjc.org, you can take a look at a lot of recently reviewed albums. So three albums will pop up every time you go on the page, and it'll list who the DJ is who reviewed it, and there'll be a link to it, and you can read about it. And that's not saying those are the only three things we have. We have an ongoing selection of current music that stays up for between 8 to 10 weeks. And every week there's about anywhere between 10

to go in and they get reviewed. Some of those are available for you to read. Some of those are not available for you to read. They're just for the DJs. But you get an idea of what's going on here at the station. So if you'd like to keep abreast of all that and find out, please do it. Then you can also kind of go through and find out where our reviews are. And it'll take you to some old reviews, I think, also. Always giving you information because it's school. KFJC is a place. Back to a little bit of the meadow and more Anna Hommler in just a moment. Voices of Eternity. 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

0: crest of each wave dances a star. Drunk notes of freshness no longer find their way. Transatlantic messages rest on the seaweed or frolic in the water like a marble fish. Restless anemones shake off unfortunate atoms that come and go. There are frozen words that die of cold in the river of lunar silver, and the sighs that are lost in the dawn of a crystal foam. Clear ideas leave their trace on the sea. Clear ideas leave their trace on the sea.
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He said, Anna, you can't believe what it's like here. It's like Times Square on New Year's Eve, completely crowded, but it's not uncomfortable because no one has bodies.

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Good morning, it's Friday, July 31st. Jupiter is in Leo. The moon was full. Pluto is on the other side. The gates are opening. It's a big deal.

0: 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Naysayer here in the attic. You're in part two of the attic, the Friday edition. Because see, we hit midnight, and then that's like halfway. Like, we're listening to Clara Monshine, Ocean of Tears. The track is called from the album Visions of Audio off of Survival Research. Not the same Survival Research, I don't think. La Doña before that. Que tu importa? Corrientes is the name of the double LP. It's another self-release by her. Amazing projects. Bringing back Naysayer's comfort food at midnight, The Cramps did TV set on Bad Music for Bad People off of IRS Records. I was just reading about Henry Rollins and Ian McKay diving into The Cramps archives and finding like the original tapes of their first recording, and then talking to Poison Ivy, like, we just want to catalog your music. We don't want any money. She doesn't talk to anybody anymore about our stuff. And I guess it's going to come out. Very interesting. And their original first label that they had. So, very interesting. Johnny Hammond, before that, Kicking It. Corner of the Sky was the name of that kicker off of The Prophet on Kudu. And then Anna Homler, Voices of Eternity on the New World Sound Series Volume 5 off of Hyperspace. So many things happening here at the station we've been talking a lot about, but this one you've got to listen to because it's very important.
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3: 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Messed with it. Messed with it. Messed with it. Messed with it. Analog effects pedals. He messed with it.
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3: And when you're in a room this big, the further out you get.
0: That is the truth. So this is the weekend of it. They'll be talking about more and more at the station. Do yourself a favor and go into one of those shows. You know, whenever someone's giving something away, take the advantage. Take it. Do it. 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Be with people. You can wear a mask. Sit and listen. It's enjoyable. Back to the sounds of Clara Monshine and then some Carlos y Charlos. 89.7, your source for sound.

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We're currently listening to Keith Waters. This track is called Regen or Regen, not sure, R-E-G-E-N, Regen, on the OutSound New Music Summit 2026 compilation off of OutSound.org. Before that was Carlos E. Charlos, coming on to be a new favorite possibly at the station. It's a 45, Prendo del Alma is the name of that on side B of the Alta California 45 off of the CarlosECharlos.com label. Clara Monshine did Ocean of Tears on the Vision of Audio's LP off of Survival Research. Something you need to know about the U.S. Department of Energy, DOE, and the Environmental Protection Agency, EPA, have developed the website fueleconomy.gov, featuring updated fuel economy data for new and used passenger vehicles and fuel-saving tips. 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Search for it. Back to Keith Waters, and then on to some Gino Robert, and on and on. 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

0: 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We're currently listening to Cool Breeze. This track is called Assimilation, off of the Assimilation CD, off of Dorado Records Limited. Before that, Natasha Atlas, her sixth release from the 2006, I think. Fiend was the name of that track, off of the Mishmaul CD, off of Manta Recordings. Gina Robert did Song for Dr. Sagan on the OutSound New Music Summit 2026. And before that, also from that release, Keith Walters did Regen, depending. Here's someone who knows how to pronounce things. Listen to this.
1: Hey, mister, come here. Help me out of here. I got to get out of here. I'm not crazy like these people. Come back Tuesday morning between 2 and 6 and help me get out of here. I'm not crazy like these people in here. Got to help me, mister.
2: Mr. Dr. Doug, I've told you before not to hang out the window accosting people in the street. It would seem that you need a timeout. Orderlies, take him to the Lawrence Walk Room.
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7: Isn't that funny? It's going to be good. Let me tell you something about this bongo, some of these people call it. What you did with this, now you cook this today, and don't serve it today, no. Put in your icebox tonight, and tomorrow, bring it to a boil and let it simmer for about an hour, and then eat that, because it tastes more better then. Whew, it always does. That's for true. It really does.
8: Your depth perception blinded. 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

0: fighting. 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
1: I've been ready. I stay ready. Oven ready. Finger steady. I've been ready. We just ready. Y'all get ready. Already. I've been ready since they made Malcolm.

0: by. It was pretty tough. Believing in God helped me get by. It was pretty tough. My grandfather filed for myself and my mother to come to America. My mother's a U.S. citizen. My father's a U.S. citizen. I have two kids that are also U.S. citizens. Everyone is legal. I've been here for 35 plus years. I worked here in this country, paid taxes.
1: I missed one moment. He got taken. I was asking my mom, what does she mean? He got taken. And I'm like, my dad? I couldn't even believe it. I was devastated, man. It hurt.
0: I was detained with people that were citizens. They were green card holders. People that were like painters, construction workers, plumbers. About three different pastors. These people, they do great for the community. There were kids in there that were detained, taken away from their family. 18-year-old kids. I have a 17-year-old son. Immediately, my fatherly instincts kicked in. I was helping them out, you know, and a lot of them, at nighttime, they would be crying. They would be crying in their sleep. When you're trying to deport these people, you're destroying families. I went in a believing man, came out believing even more. These are some of the books that I was reading while I was detained for the 5 months. I read this one about three times.
1: Lady Liberty, she's right over there.
0: Being American means being brave, being respectful, being able to help others. America is my home. And what

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We overcome. 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

0: we're dating, Kaylin. 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While he was driving, yes. Yes, and we were all buzzed up on something. I don't know if we were on acid or we were doing shrooms or what was going on, but we were buzzed up. You know, we shouldn't have even been fucking driving. We could have killed ourselves. You know, we were all fucked up. Yep. That's the way your mom and dad met each other. we were always fucked up.
1: This last one. It doesn't really feel ready. I don't know.
2: Just lay it out. All the things you've been through, all the things that have changed in the years.
1: Like since last record?
2: Yeah, since last record. What's changed?
1: Since the last one?
2: Yeah.
1: But it's just so long, you know? It's been so long.
2: Keep it long-winded, fuck it.

0: Yeah, but you're just trying to put that off so you could go to Egypt. You have to get your arm fixed, Kaylin. I mean, I'm really thankful that you're getting this trip, but you have to get your fucking arm fixed. Somebody needs to fix it. One of them fucking doctors over there, that somebody's got to know what to do. You know, you can't go to Egypt with your arm like that, hon. Something's going to happen. And it's not going to be a good thing, you know? You already have problems, you know? It's not funny, Kaylin. It's not funny. I mean, this is your body I'm talking about.
1: It's my fucking body. My fucking joy.
0: You can't leave it alone. You have to get it fixed.

0: thought I saw you last night with my friend.
1: Tell me, do you feel in yourself, rather shy? I mean, you know, you walk around like this. Do you ever feel that you want to hide away?
2: God, I don't want to hide nothing. God knows I don't. Holy mackerel, Andy! I ain't never hid nothing. I let it all hang out. Every bit, I don't hide none. I think that everything is supposed to be showed in the right function, in the right pause and the potions that you have a notion to give out to the world, the love, the gentleness, the tenderness, the kindness. No, I don't want to hide. I love when the people turn around and say, I said, thank God she know me. He know me. Because I'm spreading a little joy to a baby boy, a little love to a baby girl. Ain't nothing wrong. You ain't hurt nobody, you're helping the world.
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Marianne uses the nutrients of her Orient, buds of her Orient, buds of her Orient, buds of her Orient, buds of her Orient, buds of her Orient, but sometimes sighs for cities of blue and jewel, blue and jewel, blue and jewel, beyond her ranger rim of cottage grove, of cottage grove. 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Mary is a rose in a whiskey glass. Mary's February's shudder and are gone. April's fret frankly. Lilac hurries on. Summer is a hard, irregular ridge. October looks away. And that's the year, save for her bugle love, save for the bleat of not obese devotion, save for somebody terribly dying under the philanthropy of robins, save for her ranger bringing an amount of rainbow in a string-drawn bag. Where did you get the diamond? Do not ask, but swallow straight the spirals of his flask and assist him at your zipper. Pet his lips and help him clutch you. Love's another departure. Will there be any arrivals, confirmations? Will there be gleaning? Mary, the shake dancer's child from the rooming flat, pants carefully, peers at her laboring lover. Mary, Mary Ann, settle for sandwiches, settle for stocking caps, for sudden blood, aborted carnival, the props and niceties of non-loneliness, the rhymes of leaning.

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You're listening to The Attic. My name is Naysayer, guiding you through this morning, part four of The Attic. We're listening to Bellbird. Bellbird is a quartet, jazz quartet, Montreal-based. New for us and quite delicious sounding. Loving it so far. Here we go. Before that, loving Gwendolyn Brooks, even though there was a little scratch in it. Gang Girls from her Reading Her Poetry collection off of Cadman label. Cadman label. Bootsy Collins did Fragile, So Sensitive, featuring D. Mecca on the Fresh Out of P University release on Private Eye Mercury Records. Harriet Tubman and Georgia Ann Muldrow, something else new for us. Don't Stand a Chance, After the Room, is the name of that track on Electrical Field of Love on Pi Recordings. Wheelchair Sports Camp, three tracks because two were spoken word very quick, and then the song Get It Fixed, backwards order, Get It Fixed interlude on the O Imperfecta LP off of Alternative Tentacles, and then No Stopping, No Standing, same album, and then Sex on the Highway interlude. Definitely some messed up life. I hope we get Wheelchair Sports Camp to come and perform in the station, because she's amazing. They are amazing. Irreversible Entanglements, also amazing. Panamanian Fight Song was the name of that track on their Future, Present, Past LP on Impulse Records. Then American Immigration, John Crawford, filmmaker, did Caught in Immigration on the American Immigration Council project. These things are popping up, interviewing people who have been detained by ICE, illegally detained by ICE, and their experience. They're quite moving. Micro documentaries, very important stuff. Check them out. Jay Stone before that did Non-GMO featuring Nappy Nina on the Stone Stew LP off of Econojam West Grand. Cool Breeze did Assimilation on the Assimilation CD off of Dorado Records Limited. What to talk about? What to talk about? Why don't we go look at our station and see what's happening, because there's a lot going on. We can always talk about the DJs, which is amazing, but this is something that's important. On Friday, August 7th, which is coming up, is that next week already? Next Friday? From 7 p.m. to 10 p.m., The Trabants. A most excellent three-piece guitar, bass, and drum surf band from Portland, Oregon will play live at KFJC, and that'll be hosted by Cousin Mary. So check that one out, you surf freaks and others. Listen to it, enjoy it, watch it live in the comfort of your living room. The Trabants, Friday, August 7th from 7 to 10, hosted by Cousin Mary, is always a positive. 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

child the shame I felt. I would just lay there and wonder, does he see me? Gaze so absent on a secret mission, and me, though a willing collaborator, still a minor character in a backstory that didn't truly belong to me. Though I knew I was there, you would have thought I was as ghostly as I am now. And if for one moment I might guide his movements, knowing the location of my own desire, or ask to delay the impending pressure until I could position myself pleasurably so,

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Our name is their name. We are named. We remember. They forget. My name is your name. Our name is their name. We are named. We remember. They forget.

A quick moment before we go back to music, just to step in and say some stuff. We're currently listening to Hughes, Mimo, Schlechta, and Volkwartz doing Disvelamento del Tenebroso Orione on the Cadenza del Crepuscolo CD off of Amarani Records, our friend Gianni Mimo. Gianni Mimo, who sends us many things and has got this label and always very, very exciting. Before that, Matana Roberts did How Prophetic on the Coin Chapter 5 in the Garden off of Constellation Records. That's Side 2. We're playing all of Side 2 tonight because it needs to be heard in that way. It's like a book. Bellbird before that, Blowing on Embers on the Call. Beautiful stuff. Mildred Howard, speaking of beautiful stuff, Poetics of Memory is the first major museum exhibition to celebrate the works of the Bay Area artist. On view are five decades of famed collages, found object sculptures, and immersive installations that explore the African-American experience. Blending personal memory and collective history, this exhibit is on display through October 18th at the Oakland Museum of California. See museumca.org for more information. Back to Hughes, Mimo, Schlechta, and Volkwartz, and then back to some more Matana Roberts. Three more tracks from Side 2. 89.7, your source for sound.

His daddy ran all over Kane. Shadow children, as Jesse used to call them, with his signature angelic grin. A few of them were under my tutelage, even. He took loving care of all of them, though, not a one ever hungry or wanted. His mama made peace with it and carried on. But I remember when I first heard the whispers about his daddy's liaisons, and I thought I could never. Sometimes when I get a bit wistful, missing out on my boys growing strong, I replay choices in my head and have just come to understand that what we are dealt is not necessarily what we choose. But one can only take so much humiliation. When Mon came home that day and told me he wanted his little shadows to know all that was ours, I couldn't handle it. We fought, said words to each other that to this day I cannot repeat. The sting is too lasting even in its faded memory. He told me if I didn't like it, I had to leave. Man of the house, love, honor, and obey was my pointed charge, he said. At first I refused, but then I decided to call his bluff. I scooped up the boys, knew I needed to get back to my own born home to feel a sense of my root until I could figure out what to do. When I tell you his people did not like me, so attached to the color line that my supposed mystery tone represented supposed stain. They had a long history of marrying each other to keep the tone consistent. Double cousins on both sides, but a deep familial love, I will give them that. But because I was not local, they couldn't be sure I might not give passageway to what Granny used to call a throwback child. Every one of my siblings, Mama and Daddy, looked like me in tone. There was no throwback to be found, but yet his family went on imagining. I was a school teacher, somewhat accomplished in my thought, if I do say so myself, yet my intellect was forever under review. I look at it all now and I still laugh. Because, well, they didn't know I was electric, alive, spirited, fire, and free. My spirit overshadowing, my dreams too bombastic, my eyes too sparkling, and my laughter too true. My name is your name. Our name is their name. We are named. We remember. They forget. My name is your name. Our name is their name. We are named. We remember. They forget. My name is your name. Our name is their name. We are named. We remember. They forget.

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We're listening to Ensemble Dastan and Salar Agili. This track is called, you're going to have to hold on this one now, Mogadame Wa Awaz E Daramad, from the Endless Ocean album off of Network Median GmbH. Matana Roberts Fort, three tracks off of her Coin Coin Chapter 5 in the Garden, side 2 of this 10-inch. Enthralled not by her curious blend, I have long been fascinated and a cage dance. Then the Hughes Mimo Schlechta Volkwart's piece Disvelamento del Tenebroso Orione on the Cadenza del Crepuscolo CD. Well, it's time again for the attic to come to a close. A joyful, fun, for me anyway, evening. What can I say? It was fun. It was very enjoyable. And I hope that we do it again next week. If you like what you hear, please stay tuned to the station and listen to what comes next, or go into the archives. You can always send a note to the station and say, hey, I like what you're doing. Also, it's fundraising time is coming up soon. Yep, in a month or so. So, you know, get ready. Or you can donate ahead of time. We always have some wonderful thank yous if you want such things or not. But whatever you do, listen to the station. Let people know about us and why you think it's important to listen to this station. Coming up next, an archive. Shark Star will be performing. So take a listen to Shark Star and see if you remember what Shark Star sounded like. Have a good week. It's a very busy weekend musically here in the Bay Area. Of course, the OutSound Festival is going on and other things in the West Oakland Sound Series and so many other places around that things are happening. So check them out. 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And do something generous for yourself and to someone else, for someone else. See you next week. Signing off right now is Nate Sayer, but we'll still have some music for the next about 18 minutes or so. Ensemble Dastan and Salar Agili will definitely be taking you through KFJC 89.7, The Wave of the West. Good morning.

0: I can't wait to have a baby. 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
1: yeah,
0: fucking shit all over its face.
1: You know, if two ladies fuse their ovum together, they get a girl baby. Did y'all know that?
0: Sherry, you want to fuse?
1: If two ladies fuse their ovum, you get a girl baby.
2: It works.
0: Oh, the new technology right now. I was watching Oprah Winfrey last week. I'm fucking petrified, man. The guy was on there writing the book, The Gay Gene, and he's like, in another 20 years, we're going to be able to surgically remove the gay gene. We're going to be able to test that from birth. And so the heterosexual parents of these children have the option of whether or not to remove the gay gene. This world is fucking frightening. I'm sorry. I think it is. That was on Oprah. Hi. Huh? Yeah, well, I mean, what is that? I mean, I kind of believed him. I kind of got scared for a second. I was just like, I called Michelle. I was like, we need to make a baby.
1: She was freaking
0: baby
1: out. I was just watching Oprah Winfrey. I was like, oh, sweetie, sit down. You need some tea. You want me to come over?
3: I was traumatized. I want a queer child.
1: It's so sad when your friends call you all revved up over a talk show. You're like,
3: shut up. I do not need a job. I could be doing this for the rest of my life.
1: That's right. She's got a job. She's got a job.

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1: That sounds very quiet, and that love quietness and quiet people, because his mind is balanced here where it is quiet. But really, the confusion is his mind is balanced here. So we have to get rid of the confusion.
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1: So we couple Amsterdam vibration with Jamaica and make it a perfect.

KFJC, and you're hearing from Sex Worker, and then that spoken bit in there was Julian Cope. This is Shark Star Eye, KFJC 89.7. All right, that's enough Sex Worker. And then we had 7 Gallon Jug Band, Wipe 'Em Off. And then before that, we had Fritz Hauser, DJ Dimples, Sucker DJs, and started everything off with The Stranglers, with Ships That Pass in the Night. So I wanted to tell you about Thursday, August 4th, 2011, 10 a.m. to 2 p.m. with Circumference Copatone, a go-go. What do we have here? Looks like featuring Debbie Reynolds, Barbara McNair, James Darren, Vic Damone, Joy Lansing, and January Jones, and many other national and international artists. So Thursday, so you could ease into the day at 10 a.m. with Circumference. All right, so we're going to be kicking this thing off until 6 a.m., and then you will be followed with unannounced. It's a surprise, so tune in. All right, next we have Medicine and Duty on KFJC.

KFJC. Wow, that was Medicine and Duty. Connection straight to your broken face. 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Phone 707-374-5169. All right. Sharks are I and 6 a.m. will be chillaxing into Tuesday. All right. So now I have Griff Reese on KFJC.

sack.

0: KFJC. Wow, Beam Me Up, Scotty, eh? That was Grindelstone, Elevator Music in a Silent Hotel. And then we started that one off, Locrian, Antediluvian Territory, then Yaku. And before that we had MC Mabon, Gary War, and then we had the Midwest beat band All Night Long, Griffery, Sensations in the Dark. Alright, so you're caught up to date there. And it's the time. So if you want to be a DJ, check this out.
1: Hey there, I have a little secret to share. I love music. No, I love music. So much so that I decided to join KFJC by signing up for Radio 98 at Foothill College. And you know what I discovered? Their library is amazingly huge. 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
0: It is huge, trust me. All right. 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

0: Amsterdam is very quiet. And God loves quietness and quiet people because his mind is balanced wherever it is quiet. What we really have a confusion is his mind in balance there. So we have to get rid of the confusion.
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0: KFJC. And that was Diamond Catalog. Before that, we had Alex Stingley, Cloudland Canyon, The Nightmares, Pink Reason, Teflon Monkey, and we started that off with Walt Dickerson, Key of Wisdom. All right, so it's coming on that time.
1: Another summer. Another Psychotronic. 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
0: 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All right, so be with me, Shark Star Eye, till 6 a.m. And now we have Colorblind James Experience on KFJC.

Memphis, I'm bound to meet up with someone I might know. I'm considering a move to Memphis, a move to Memphis. I'm considering. I'll visit the Graceland mansion and set my face in wax, then go back to my motel room to file my income tax. I'm considering a move to Memphis, and this much I know, when I arrive in Memphis, I'll have to spend my dough. I'll walk down to Beale Street to watch the jug band show. I'll shake hands with Gus Cannon, he's someone I should know. I'll get myself a motel room that's not too small to see. I'll get one with a private bath on a black and white TV. Memphis isn't all that big, at least that's how I found it. Why, it only took an hour and a half to walk completely around it. Memphis isn't all that big, it isn't all that wide. Still, it is the kind of place where a country boy can hide. I'm considering a move to Memphis, a move to Memphis. I'm considering.

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Some days I'll order chicken, some days I'll order fish. Some days I'll have pierogies, that's a Polish dish. And after bowling 20 frames, I'll sit and have a beer. Perhaps I'll meet a pretty girl who is a barmaid there. I'll get a job at a steakhouse, wash dishes, mop floors. Yes, I know I won't get rich. Memphis is the kind of town that won't feel like a trap. Besides, I kind of like the way it sits there on the map. I'm considering a move to Memphis, that's Memphis, Tennessee. It worked for Elvis Presley, why can't it work for me? The people in the restaurants there will all use forks and knives. They won't take decongestants, though, for fear of getting hives. I'm considering a move to Memphis, a move to Memphis. I'm considering.

I'll ask the lowly sparrow up in his lofty perch, would you please direct me to the local Baptist church? I'll attend the Wednesday meeting, and there I'll speak in tongues. I'll shout and holler, praise the Lord, until I nearly burst my lungs. Someday I'll return to Memphis in my own private jet. I'll remember my first visit there, that's if I don't forget. When I arrive in Memphis, I'll put a sign out on the door. It's okay to disturb me. That's what I came here for.

KFJC, good advice from Colorblind James Experience. And a community effort to reduce the need for harmful pesticides and rodent poisons by encouraging natural predators through habitat conservation. The Hungry Owl Project provides information, resources on alternative methods of pest management. 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All right, Mr. Sharkstar Eye here. And this is Mist on KFJC.

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1: KFJC. And that was MU6 Monstrous. Before that, we had a tidbit of Sister Nancy, Transport Connection, Hayatel, Diamond Islands, Eat Skull, Althea and Donna, Flap Sandwich vs. Beats International, Miko Vano and Chicks on Speed, Lucas Leggetti and Peter Wright. And then I think we start all that off with Exterminator, Loveline version from 600% Dynamite. All right, so you're with Shark Star Eye, and looks like Infinitely Wipes is going to be doing the morning show, the 6 to 10. So, I also wanted to tell you about Circumference. Is Capitone a Go-Go Thursday, August 4th, and from 10 a.m. to 2 p.m. Debbie Reynolds, Barbara McNair, James Darren, Vic Damone, and I love this name, January Jones. All right. Next, I have for you the O Cubes on KFJC.

All right, KFJC. And that was Gösta Berling's Saga 354. Then we had Jean Sibelius Concerto for Violin First Movement, Hobo Cubes, started all that off. Zeum, San Francisco's Children's Museum, is a hands-on multimedia arts and technology experience for kids at Zeum. Kids are invited to creative animation projects, direct their own movies, explore digital arts and special effects. Zeum is located at 221 4th Street at Howard in San Francisco. Go to the web for more info at zeum.org. Okay, counting down the hours, minutes, and seconds with Shark Star Eye. And I know I have something from Cambodia. And that is Sat Thi Toi, or Look at the Owl on KFJC.

marijuana. 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

KFJC. Amazing, huh? Omar Khorshid. Habby Babby. Off of the Sublime Frequencies label. For that, we had Mr. Vegas, Jack It Up, VVM, Ensemble, Econique, Garacha, and The Stolen Elk. And then we had the Cambodian track to start all that off. Unknown artist, that's called Sati Tuoi. All right, counting down, coming upon 5 o'clock. And at 6 o'clock, Infinitely Evenly Wipes. Cousin Mary from 2 to 6. Then From the Vault, followed by Cynthia Lombard, Niles Sims from 10 to 2, and Mickey Slim will be doing the grave. All right, I have Mr. Chop and CL Smooth on KFJC 89.7.

0: because his mind is balanced wherever it is quiet. 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
0: So we couple Amsterdam vibration with Jamaica and make it a perfect alpha and omega.

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The new moon and the full moon. The tides, the wind, and the rain. To surf and comb the beach and gather seashells and driftwood and know the thrill of loneliness and lose all sense of time and be free. To hike over the island to the village and visit the marketplace and enjoy the music and the food and the people. And do a little trading. And see the great ships come and go. 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And in the evening, when the sky is on fire, heaven and earth become my great open cathedral, where all men are brothers, where all things are bound by law and crowned with love. 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And as darkness covers the face of the deep, lie down in the wild grass and dream the dream that the dreamers dream. I am the wind, the sea, the evening star. I am everyone, anyone. No one, no one, no one.

KF, JC, drifting off to space with Carousel and Pulse Emitter. So that we had Martin Denny, and we started that off with Trinity, counting down the last hour with Shark Star Eye. And hopefully I'll see you at Psychotronics Film Festival coming up this Saturday, August 6th from 7 to 11 p.m. Foothill College, Los Altos, room 5015. And you'll get your good exercise too, coming from the parking lot, which is $2. It's a $5 donation to KFJC. Gonna be a blast. It's gonna be my first one, so stop by the merch table and say what's up at 9 o'clock. I should be there. All right, from MC Mabon, we have Pethiguel on KFJC.

KFJC. And we just heard from They Might Be Giants, Anna Ang. And before that, we had MC Mabon, Pethi Gwell, the Kenyatta College Menlo Park Center facility offers a variety of day and evening courses, including computer business, office technology, early childhood, child development, self-paced ESL for college, English for the workplace, human resources, multimedia instruction. The Menlo Park Center is located at 1200 O'Brien Drive off of Willow Road in Menlo Park. 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All right, and now we have Anul on KFJC.

All right, so we're just listening to Jacek Sikowicz, Arrival 12. And we had Bitch Burt or Bitch Lone and the CBC band Heart and Tears off of Saigon Rock and Soul. Vietnamese classic Sublime Frequencies. Alright. I'm gonna pick some. What do we have? Psy Warfare on KFJC.

KFJC. That was Staccato du Mal, Walls Fade. Then that was followed by Etha Talfranco, Camryite Cam, and Lee Perry and the Upsetters, Rightful Organizer, and then Psy Warfare, track one, untitled. All right, so stay tuned for Infinitely Evenly Wipes from 6 to 10 a.m. with Shark Star Eye. It's been great chillaxing on this grave. All right, got more music with Wolves on KFJC.

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Hughes, Mimo, Schlechta, and Volquartz there with something new to the KFJC library. Also, Lesseman, a.k.a. Paolo Renosto. Sam Morrison, an album called Cosmic Trip. You heard just a smattering of Saint Abdullah and Jason Nazari's Wiretaps for Oral. Fine stuff from The Marlowe's. And the album De Hotel Malibu. And starting it out, Piero Umiliani from the Il Corpo soundtrack. 89.7 KFJC, Mitch LeMay with you until 10 o'clock. The Hearing Loss Association of American Peninsula chapter is a local nonprofit support and advocacy group dedicated to improving communication and quality of life for individuals with hearing loss. 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Working into some jazz pianist Rob Clearfield work, originally from Chicago, now based out of Marseille. The Bob Clearfield record is Voice in the Wilderness on 89.7.

work there from the Green Mitchell Trio, and that laid down in Oakland and recorded by Miles Boysen. The album is Nature Channel. You also heard from Bellbird out of Montreal with a record called The Call. And Rob Clearfield starting things out with The Voice in the Wilderness release out on Jazz and People Records. About 15 minutes in front of 7 a.m. here at 89.7 FM. We wanted to invite you to tune in on Friday, August 7th from 7 to 10 p.m. as our own Cousin Mary will be welcoming the Trabants rolling in from Portland, Oregon. They are a trio featuring guitar, bass, and drums. The genre is surf. And the Trabants, again, will be here Friday, August 7th, 7 to 10 p.m. live in the KFJC Orchestra Pit, 89.7, your source for surf. Brand new stuff here from Emil Amos from Grails, working with Steve Moore, and an album they call Zone Blue on 89.7.

That said, closing out with Ancient Future out of the East Bay and the album Purple Spirits. Before that, Emil Amos and Steve Moore and the Zone Blue record, which will be released in March of this year and will be used on European television and overseen by the Fold Library in London alongside records on the Mute and Warp label. About 6 minutes or so in front of 7 a.m., the Los Altos Public Library is hosting an information event, the Monarch Butterfly Crisis, on Wednesday, August 19th at 7 p.m. A Santa Clara County Master Gardener will explain why these butterflies are in peril and what you can plant in your garden to help bring them back. This program is free and open to the public. No registration is needed. Again, the Monarch Butterfly Crisis, Wednesday, August 19th at 7 p.m. in the Los Altos Library. For more details, look online at ssccld.org. Latest full length from Chip Wickham, originally from Brighton, now can be found elsewhere in the UK or in Spain or possibly the Middle East. Chip Wickham's album is called The Eternal Now on KFJC.

KFJC and worked there from Bipolar Explorer. The album is Last Lights, recently added to the ever-growing KFJC library. Chip Wickham before that with the Gondwana release, The Eternal Now. And that got a release in September of last year. KFJC 89.7, it's about 9 minutes after 7 a.m.

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Solar 76 before that. Heliostat was the track from Sun Angle, and that released in February on the Lunar Module label, subsidiary of Sonic Cathedral is the Lunar Module label. 23 or so after 7 a.m., the Asian Art Museum offers visitors an extensive collection spanning over 6,000 years of Asian history, art, and culture. Ancient sculptures, intricate textiles, and contemporary works highlight the artistic evolution of Asia. The museum also features rotating exhibitions, hands-on activities, and cultural programs. Located at 200 Larkin Street in San Francisco, see asianart.org for additional information. You're with Mitch LeMay until 10 o'clock. Coming up is the new one from Eric Hilton. He calls it A Sky So Close on your source.

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Latest from Altan Gwin, Turkish psych groove quintet out of Amsterdam. Also Alvarius B and the Malarial Dream release. Alvarius B, based in Cairo. And starting things out, Eric Hilton and his new album, A Sky So Close. KFJC is co-presenting tonight, tomorrow, and Sunday the OutSound New Music Summit. It's happening at the Berkeley Finish Hall at 1970 Chestnut Street in Berkeley. The California, one of the California events of the year that's just one of a kind. OutSound New Music Summit is a showcase for experimental, improvised jazz, electronics, noise, acoustic, ambient, and vocal adventure. 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

work there from Walter Backhauer and released as Clara Munsheen and Visions of Audio. Originally released in 1987 and available once again. Quorum in there with the Web of Midnight release out on Psychic Sounds. 10 minutes in front of 8 a.m. here at KFJC. Members of the public are welcome to attend all East Bay Regional Park District public meetings. Most take place at Park District Headquarters, 2950 Peralta Oaks Court in the City of Oakland. Meeting agendas are posted online at least 72 hours in advance and include instructions for submitting public comments. 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I'm Mitch LeMay with you until 10 o'clock. Maddie Bye's latest album, recorded in Auerswijken, surrounded by ocean and sky, inside a barn on Faro, using a 1920 Steinway grand piano and a Juno 60 synthesizer fed through a Negra tape recorder. This is Maddie Bye's new one. It's called The Sea on KFJC.

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0: 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You also heard from the new Deary album, which is called Birding, out on Bella Union. And starting things out, work from composer Matty Bai and the album The Sea. 89.7 FM.
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89.7 and Spencer Cullum there, who is now based in Nashville, and his coin collection, Volume 3, Spencer Cullum, and that out on Full Time Hobby, his brand new album. Bobby in there, and Cloud Vision from the album Lessons, out in the Orendahl label. 20 after 8, or something like that, here at KFJC. Villages of San Mateo County is a nonprofit membership organization of volunteers who work to enable seniors to live happy, healthy, and independent lives in their own homes. 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For more details, you can find out more online at villagesofsmc.org. 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Dipping now into the Silberland trifecta from the Bureau B people. This is Volume 3, what they call the ambient side of Coz Micha music on 89.7 FM.

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2: And more immediately, these shows tonight in the East Bay. Up the Creek Records is hosting Ghost Town Hangman. Richie Rich is at the Freight and Salvage. The Sacto Storytellers open up at the Revolution Cafe. Dark Star Orchestra and Melvin Seals are featured at the OutSound New Music Summit at the Finish Hall in Berkeley. Burning Down the House at Starry Plow. Dream World plays Tamarack. And the Louis the Louis are at the Stay Gold Deli. Farther south at the Mountain Winery, it's Robbie Krieger, Sweet Revenge at the Ritz, and Pocket Park, headlining with Kersey De Leon. Also at the Jury Room, Threat to Self, SC Riot, and Rumble Steel Skin. Out and around San Francisco area, the Lightning Section plays the Makeout Room. It's The Cross-Eyed, headlining at the Chapel. Super Greens are featured at Rickshaw Stop. The Ink Bats play the Knockout. Dirt Kicker at the Natural Batting Cage. The Woggles and Hot Laundry, clean clothes at the bottom of the hill. Everything Falls Into Place at Bric-a-Brac. And Super Greens are at the Rickshaw Stop. Also, Daniel Winshaw plays the Black Cat. All that stuff tonight at a venue near you. Before the Concert Outlook, you heard from Jasmine Myra and Jasmine Myra's new album, Where Light Settles. Also, Harold Grosskopf from Silberland, Volume 3, 89.7 FM. KFJC is your source, inviting you to tune in this evening at 7 p.m. as Lotta Raven rolls in here, and we'll be hosting that 7 p.m. to 10 p.m. time slot this evening only on 89.7 KFJC. From Canterbury, it's the new album from Memorials. And the album is called All Clouds Bring Not Rain on 89.7.

KFJC and from London, the new one from Green Seagull on your source. Smoke and Mirrors is the name of it from Green Seagull. Also Jetstream Pony and the Riley & Co. Session EP, which yours truly remembered to play at 45 RPM. The Violet Minefield in that set with the album Distorted Portrait. That's their latest. And Memorials with Fire Records full length and the track Cut Glass Hammer. It's about 8 minutes in front of 9 a.m. here at 89.7 FM. The Los Altos Public Library is hosting an instructional program on upcycling scrap paper and creating paper jewelry. All materials will be provided at this workshop for adults and teens. No registration is needed, and this program is free and open to the public. Friendship Bracelets will take place on Tuesday, August 25th at 6:30 p.m. For more details, phone 650-948-7683. Find out about that paper making artwork. Coming up is the new album from Boards of Canada. It's called Inferno on 89.7.

0: For more enjoyment and greater efficiency, consumption is being standardized. We are sorry.
1: Open all the door up.
2: Yeah, but you ought to be good.
1: Do you have any polarity here on the mobile travel? Look. What? I just punched up one and I'm opening.
2: That's it. Okay, now watch that reading and as it.
1: Uh-oh.
2: Watch the needle on five now. Watch
1: this. This knob is loose.
2: Oh.
1: Wait a minute. Which is the switch to get it out?
2: Master at the bottom.
1: Okay.
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0: sounds from Ananon, Brian Allen Simon out of Los Angeles, and the title track from the album Dream Temperature. Also from London, Lemon Days, and some slow build gaze there from an album called Subtext, which came out just at the end of last year. KMRU dropped in with the Kin album, and Boards of Canada starting things out with their new Warp Records release, first one in many years. ...11 minutes or so after 9 a.m. here at KFJC, your source for sound.
1: 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July 31st through August 2nd at the Berkeley Finish Hall, 1970 Chestnut Street in Berkeley.
2: At very high and very low frequencies.
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rather stately release from Camp of Wolves on KFJC. Music by David Salisbury. And the album called Bear Creek. Also Cindy and the newest release, Another Country. It's about 21 after 9 a.m. here at 89.7 FM. The 10th annual car show for veterans takes place from 11 a.m. to 3 p.m. on Saturday, August 22nd at the Veterans Memorial Building, 1455 Madison Avenue in Redwood City. All proceeds go to support Swords to Plowshares and efforts to sponsor homeless, low-income, and at-risk veterans in the Bay Area. The 10th annual car show for veterans, Saturday, August 22nd at the Veterans Memorial Building in Redwood City. For more information, phone 650-670-2206. Mitch LeMay with you until 10 o'clock. From Clare in South Australia. 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

on KFGC 89.7 Laurel Halo there from the Hyperdub 10.4 compilation and something called Chance of Rain. John Fox, City of Mirage, and starting things out, English Summer with a chiming sort of Jeremiah called English or Tower of Waves from English Summer. About 18 minutes in front of 10 o'clock, and coming up at 12 o'clock high, actually at 10 o'clock high, will be DJ Oligarch bringing you the Jazz Collective live in the studio, and he will take you all the way till 2 p.m. this afternoon with Mega Jazz. Stick around. You've been with Mitch LeMay since 6 o'clock, and hope we can do it again next week. Same time. Leaving you with a couple of things, starting out with a Baragozzi group. And the classic Woman's Colors, recently reissued by the fine folks at Four Flies Records. This features Giancarlo Baragozzi on sax, Oscar Rocci on piano, Sergio Farina on guitar. 89.7, your source for sound.

KFJZ, you're listening to the Jazz Collective. My name's Oligarch. We just heard Lee Morgan, Africa. That's from a Blue Note collection, Jazz Nova, Looking Back. Played that as a follow-up to Brian Damage's Jazz Collective several weeks ago on Lee Morgan and his 88th birthday. This is the weekend for the OutSound New Music Summit. It's the 23rd. It's today, July 31st to August 2nd at the Berkeley Finish Hall. We're going to be giving away tickets between 11 and 12, so listen up for that. And that will be for the August 2nd. Mountains of Sound with Vinnie Colia, Octagon Tagan Orchestra with Josh Allen. So listen, keep listening to KFJC. Now I'd like to thank Mitch LeMay for setting us up Friday morning, getting us in the groove. I noticed on the roadway in around the Bay Area here, less traffic, so you're either kicking back at home, listening to KFJC, or getting ready to travel. Either way, tune us in or join us at the archives at kfjc.org. Next, I've got Irreversible Entanglement. We Know on KFJC.

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so long, one life gun, neck gun, smoke a gun, all in one fire gun. Hit and run, ride gun, wave ton, low, help someone, pull a fast one, it's a long one. We overcome. Bring it back and rewind. They gonna blow it up like Oppenheim.

KFJC. Manta Roberts. Trek was Clothed to the Land, Worn by the Sea. The CD is Coin Coin, Chapter 3, River Run Thee, on Constellation. Right before that, give you a different track, Irreversible Entanglements. It was the Panamanian Fight Song. That's on the album Future, Present, Past, on Impulse. The Asian Art Museum offers visitors an extensive collection spanning over 6,000 years of Asian history, art, and culture. 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The museum also features rotating exhibits, hands-on activities, and cultural programs. Located, it's downtown San Francisco at 200 Larkin Street in San Francisco. 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Actually, it's in the Civic Center. Next up, we're going to listen to Horace Silver. The track is The Kicker on KFJC.

KFJC 89.7. That's from Bellbird. It's called The Call, is the album, and Murmuration is the track title. Bellbird is Allison Burick on reeds, Claire Develin on tenor, Ilge Devavinci on bass, and Millie Hong on the drums. Right before that, we heard Ornette Coleman, and the track was Lonely Woman. Along with Ornette Coleman, he's on alto, Don Cherry cornet, Charlie Hayden bass, and Billy Higgins drums. And that was first release from Ornette, The Shape of Jazz to Come on Atlantic. And we started all off with Horace Silver. The track was The Kicker. And along with Horace on piano, Junior Cook tenor sax, Blue Mitchell trumpet, Gene Taylor bass, Roy Brooks on the drums. And that's from the album Songs for My Father on Blue Note. Let me take a look at what's up. Oh, let me, was listening to this the other day. Brian Damage and J Omega combined, they make it Omega Damage. And next up, it's going to be J Omega. So they're on Wednesdays. And let me get the time on this here. Well, I'm pretty sure they're on from 7 to 10. Just going from memory. And as I mentioned, J Omega's next up. We're going to listen now to Ahmed Abdul Malik. He's going to give us Communication on KFJC.

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What we heard was Ahmed Abdul Malik. Track was Communication. The album's Sounds of Africa on New Jazz. And with Ahmed Abdul Malik on bass, let's see, we had Taff Chandler on sax, and it looks like we also had Edwin Steed on alto, and I know there's Montego Joe on congo, and I think that's, we've got Rupert Alien on flute and Rudy Collins on drums. I want to tell you about Villages of San Mateo County. It's a nonprofit membership organization of volunteers who work to enable seniors to live happy, healthy, and independent lives in their own homes. 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For more details, see villagesofsmc.org. 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

KFJC. That was Donald Byrd. Here I Am. And with Donald Byrd, he's on trumpet. Charlie Ruse, tenor. Pepper Adams, baritone, sax. Walter Davis Jr., piano. Sam Jones, bass. And Art Taylor on the drums. The album was Bird in Hand on Blue Note. Coming up in the next hour, we're going to give away tickets to the Mountains of Sound with Vinny Golia, Octagon Tagon Orchestra, plus Josh Allen. And this is part of the OutSound Music Summit. It's over at Berkeley Finish Hall, 1930 Chestnut Street in Berkeley. The doors open at 7. Music starts at 8, and it's all ages. So I'll give you more information as we get closer to the giveaway. Right now, we're going to listen to Rent Romus and the Lords of Outland with Vinny Golia. Track is Spreading Tar of Microcosmic Infinity. And you're going to hear that broadcasting from Foothill College, KFJC, Los Altos Hills.

KFJC. You're listening to the Blues Collective. In the background, Cannonball Adderley. And we're here listening to Barefoot Sunday Blues, take one. And we've got Cannonball Adderley on alto, Winton Kelly on piano, and Percy Heath bass, Albert Tootie Heath on the drums. And right before that, we're listening to Rent Romas, Lords of Outland, with Vinnie Golia. Track was Spreading Tar of Microscopic Infinity from the Edge of Dark CD. And with Vinnie, was on soprano, he was on sax, and it was kind of a sax combination between Rent Romas and Vinnie Golia. And then Philip Everett on the drums and Ray Schaefer on the electric bass. And as I mentioned earlier, giving away some tickets. Yeah, 23rd. Out Sound. And it's going to be Mountains of Sound with Vinnie Golia's Octan Tagan Orchestra with Josh Allen. And this is the Out Sound New Music Summit. It's in Berkeley Finish Hall, 1930 Chestnut Street over in Berkeley. Sunday, August 2nd. Starts. The doors open at 7. Music starts at 8 p.m. All ages. And as I say, it's going to be coming up within this hour. Next up, I've got Kala Purusha, Difta, Maurice McIntyre. He's going to do the title track from the album Humility in the Light of... Let me get the whole... In the Light of the Creator on KFJC. Wave of the West. Mm-hmm.

KFJC. That was Kahil El Zabar, Save Your Love for Me. And along with Kahil El Zabar on drums and vocals on that track, Ari Brown, sax, and Malachi Favors on the bass. The albums Renaissance of the Resistance on Delmark. And right before that, Maurice McIntyre gave us the track Humility in the Light of the Creator, title track from the CD release, also on Delmark, with Maurice McIntyre, who's on tenor, of course, Malachi Favors on bass, Micheka Uba on bass, Thurman Baker on the drums, Ajahar Amar on the drums. As I mentioned, I've got some tickets coming up. Not this break, next break. It's for the OutSound New Music Summit. And that's going to be over in Berkeley at the Finish Hall, 1930 Chestnut Street in Berkeley. And August 2nd is the date for the pair of tickets. And you'll hear Mountains of Sound with Vinnie Golia's Octagon Orchestra and Josh Allen. Doors open at 7 p.m. Music starts at 8 p.m. All ages welcome. And this event is actually the tickets for Sunday, but the shows start today, July 31st. And it's a co-present with KFJC. And they've got a Sam Morrison's going to be playing, and I think I'll have something by him during the next set. So, anyway, go to their website. It's outsound.org/summit/schedule for more details. Up next, we've got the Goodhart Allen Powell Trio, and this of course includes Josh Allen, and the track is Hand Count on KFJC.

KFJC. That was the band Normal. And Normal is Fred Frith, Zudhu Tiwari, and that track was Dance to Remember, Dance to Forget. And that's from the OutSound New Music Summit 2024. Right before that, Sam Morrison and his Cosmic Trip. Sam Morrison, I believe, is performing this evening over at OutSound. Let me take a look. Yep. So that's at 9 p.m. tonight. There's a Fairlawn is the lead act, and that'll be at 8 p.m. And that was from the OutSound New Music Summit 2026. And right before that, another one from Sam Morrison from his CD Cosmic Trip. You heard Big Rumble. And to start it all off, Goodheart, Allen, and Pal Trio, Hand Count is what we heard. Okay, so gonna give away a pair of tickets, and this is for the Mountains of Sound. And the way the lineup goes is the doors open at 7, and you've got, be moving paper around, you've got Josh Allen at 8 p.m. and then Vinny Golia's Octagon Orchestra at 8:30 p.m. And so, let's see, this is Sunday, August 2nd. It's all ages. And I'm going to take the first caller. That's just the first one on the phone. Phone number here is 650-941-2500. 650-941-2500. And in the meantime, we're going to listen to Vinny Golia, and the track's entitled Escape from the Lab. Professor Diemer doesn't make it on KFJC, Wave of the West.

KFJC. That was Vinnie Golia, Escape from the Lab. Professor Diemer doesn't make it. And that CD is Outsound, New Music Summit 2026. And we're still looking for someone who's interested in picking up a pair of tickets. You're going to, it's over at the Outsound 23rd anniversary, Outsound New Music Summit, and it's over at Berkeley, in Berkeley Finish Hall, 1930 Chestnut Street. Doors open 7 o'clock, and at 8 o'clock you've got Josh Allen, and then at 8:30, Vinnie Golia Octagon Orchestra. So that's a pair of tickets, and you want to call the phone number here at the station. We're co-presenting that. 650-941-2500. Going to listen now to Daniel Carter, Evan Strauss, and Sheridan Riley, along with Five Track. Gemini Rising. That's the title of the cut on KFJC, Wave of the West.

KFJC. In the background there, we got Daniel Carter, Evan Strauss, Five Track, and Sheridan Riley, Gemini Rising. The album's entitled The Uproar and Burst of Sound and Silence on 577 Records. We've got Daniel Carter, flute, clarinet, soprano sax, alto sax. Five Track is on guitar. Evan Strauss, upright, bass, and programming. And Sheridan Riley on the drums. Let's listen to the rest of it on KFJC 89.7 FM.

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4: That's going on this evening, July 31st to August 2nd, over in Berkeley, at the Finish Hall, 1930 Chestnut Street in Berkeley, of course. 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

KFJC, you're listening to the Jazz Collective, name's Oligarch. That was Air, from the Air Lore album, King Border Stomp. Henry Threadgill, tenor sax, Fred Hopkins bass, and Steve McCullough on the drums. Rista Records, 1979 recording. Right before that, Leap of Faith did Subnuclear Forces from the CD Evil Clown Shorties, Volume 1. And I believe, I got to read through the salute, P.E.K. Reeds was, yeah, on the Reeds was P.E.K. And let's see, on the brass, we've got somebody shows up, Bob Moores. Guitar, we have Glynis Lemon and Jack Swan on the, it says guitar slash strings, and I think that's it. 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Got Matana Roberts up next with the track Cursalia. That's from Coin Coin Chapter 1 on KFJC.

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The laws of the land say that I must submit, yet the laws of my body confuse me. I am age of woe and bought and sold to bear the fruit of a seed that

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2: 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Here's the entertainment calendar for Friday, July 30th, 2026. North Bay, we got Shandall at the Independent, Home Streets at the Brick and Mortar, Music Hall, Daniel Winshall at the Black Cat, Dirt Kicker at Natural Batting Cage, of Montreal, Great American Music Hall, Spike and the Gimme Gimmies at the Kilowatt, The Ink Bats at the Knockout, The Wiggles plus Hot Laundry at the Bottom of the Hill, The Lightning Section at the Makeout Room, Everything Falls into Place at Brick-a-Brac, The Cross-Eyed at the Chapel, Super Greens at the Rickshaw Stop, The Stray Cats at Luther Burbank Center, Josh Tet Ophi at the UC Theater, Burning Down the House at the Starry Plow, Dark Star Orchestra plus Melvin Seals, Dream World, and they're at the Tamarack, Queen Save at the Ivy Room, and the OutSound New Music Summit at the Finish Hall, Ghost Town Hangman at Up the Creek Records, Louis Louise at the Stay Gold Deli, Psy at the Cornerstone, Richie Rich at the Freight and Salvage, Secto Storytellers at the Revolution Cafe, in the South Bay, Robbie Krieger, at the Mountain Winery, Sweet Revenge at the Wrists, and Kersey DeLeon at the Pocket Park, SC Riot, Rubble Steelskin, Threat to Self at the Jury Room. Look at the back, there's pretty full. Anyway, as we always recommend, call the venue and check to make sure the acts and the performers and the showtimes. It's your best bet before you roll out to the street.

0: KFJC. Fred Anderson Quartet. Track was Dark Day. This is a live recording from 1998 season in the Velvet Lounge in Chicago. And along with Fred, Fred was on tenor sax, Bill Brimfield on trumpet, Chad Taylor on drums, Tetsu Aoki on the bass. This is volume one. And before that, Jelly Roll Morton with Shreveport Stomp and a little bit of, I think it was the King Porter Stomp too. Kind of squeezed both in there. Matana Roberts, she gave us Kersalia. That's from Coin Chapter 1, Les Gemmes de Couleur Libre on Constellation.
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0: I want to tell you about the Los Altos Public Library. They're hosting an information event, the Monarch Butterfly Crisis, on Wednesday, August 19th. At 7 p.m., a Santa Clara County Master Gardener will explain why these butterflies are in peril and what you can plant in your garden to help bring them back. This program is free and open to the public. No registration is needed. For more details, see accid.org. That's on August 19th this year, 2026, of course. Next, got a couple from John Coltrane. First up, Expression, title track of the album on KFJC, your source for jazz.

KFGC. You probably know what you're listening to. That was Resolution, Part 2 Resolution from John Coltrane's masterpiece, Love Supreme, recorded in 1964. And let's see. They don't have the personnel on the album. I'm going to have to memorize this. That's kind of unusual. Anyway, I think it was McCoy, Tyner, Jimmy Garrison, and Elvin Jones, not Elvin Bishop, Elvin Jones on the drums. And right before that, from the album Expression, was the title track, and that was John Coltrane, sax, Alice Coltrane, piano, Jimmy Garrison, bass, and Rashid Ali on the drums. And that was recorded in 1967, in March, a couple months before he passed away. The reason I play those two, I got to see the home for John Coltrane and Alice Coltrane, where they resided in the 60s and early 70s, Alice in the 70s. After John's death, and it's in Dix Hills on Long Island. It's not too far from the Long Island Expressway, but it's been saved from demolition. Somebody located it, and they got a hold of it, but it was scheduled to be demolished, and they were going to subdivide into four lots, so they've saved the building. It's a mid-century modern, nice brick low building, and but they, I think the only thing I see on their website is they got a grant for about $1.7 million in 2017, I think. And I think they're, every construction project too, there's cost overruns, and plus there's been inflation and escalation. So right now it's behind a locked gate, but it looks like they've cleared out the outside. So I guess they're doing work on the inside. Looking forward to the day it's open. And it's, I think it'll be open at a museum. So you can check out the website and find out more information. Just type in the search engine, John Coltrane and Alice Coltrane Home on Dix Hills. Let's see, what was I going to, oh, I was going to mention Live in the Pit. So Live in the Pit on August 7th. From 7 p.m. to 10 p.m., the Trabants, a most excellent three-piece surf band from Portland, Oregon, will play live at the pit in KFJC. There's going to be a live cam, and it's hosted by Cousin Mary. So once again, Friday, August 7th, 7 p.m. to 10 p.m. Trabants, surf band. Listen and observe. Got coming up, Andrew Kelvive, unusual, Many Worlds, and the track is Realities Blossom on KFJC.

KFJC. That was Andrew McKelvey. And Andrew McKelvey's Many Worlds, Realities Blossom was the track. Many Worlds was the CD. Watch That Ends the Night was the, I guess the record label or the CD label, whatever. 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That's HICAP San Mateo County. All one word. Getting close to the end, but I got more music coming up, of course, on the Jazz Collective. Thanks for joining in. I'm your host, Oligarch, this week, and I've got David Murray coming up. Low Class Conspiracy. It's the title track of the album on KFJC.

The clock on the wall says that it's rushing to the end of the Jazz Collective. Thanks for joining. I've been Oligarch. I still am. And it will be till 2 o'clock. Then we're going to hear from Grauer. In the background, we got Dexter Gordon. Tangerine. Might as well tell you who's playing with Dexter Taylor, too. Thad Jones, trumpet. Hank Jones, piano. Stanley Clark, bass. And Lewis Hayes on drums. Speaking of bass, I hope I mentioned Jimmy Garrison was the bass on The Love Supreme. I can't remember if I did or not. And let's see. Right before, we had the Tamika Reed Quartet. Oolong was the track. Tamika Reed on cello. Mary Halverson on guitar. Tomas Fujiwara on drums. And Jason Robeck on bass. That album's Dance Skip Hop from Out of Your Head Records. We started all off with a great trio. That's David Murray and Low Class Conspiracy, title track from the album on Delphi Records. It's recorded in 1976 in New York City, along with David on sax, Fred Hopkins on the bass, and Philip Wilson on drums. Fantastic trio. So I'm going to leave you to get you to the 2 o'clock hour with the Green Mitchell Trio. Two tracks from a CD that's new to the station. The title of the CD is Nature Channel. And the tracks will be Valk and Langoree. And who's in the Green Mitchell Trio? Well, it's Corey Wright on sax, Lisa Mezzacapa on acoustic bass, and Jason Levis on drums. It's a 2025 release. Hope you enjoy it. Stay tuned for Grauer.

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It's from a 12-inch Missa Tridentina, and the track was Adjutorium Nostrum in Nomen Domini. UFO Mammoth before that with Crookhead, and that's from a 12-inch Hidden. 21 minutes after 2 p.m., you're listening to What is Grower? My name is Grower. Household hazardous waste is waste from your home that is toxic, corrosive, flammable, and reactive. The San Mateo County Household Hazardous Waste Program holds free collection events on a weekly basis with a rotating calendar serving the cities of Menlo Park, Daly City, South San Francisco, Pacifica, and Redwood City. For details, smchealth.org/HHW. The phone number is 650-363-4718. Here's something from Atromentis. It's 89.7.

0: 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Power Lunch, Penny Arcades is the name of the track. It's from a CD, War Games. And farther back there, we heard from Atromentis, From the Tumultuous Heavens, the name of the track, and that's from Stygian. It is 17 minutes right before 3 p.m. You're listening to What is Grower.
1: Behind the counter of a large, boring department store, there was a woman who had a dream of creating a world with lots of sounds that would make people think of far-off lands and strange animals that would communicate through musical tones. The sounds would build and build, and all the bad things in the land would be forgotten, as a vast harmony would somehow help people cooperate with each other and be content. Songs and sounds would form all the time, and with many new ideas. And when songs were repeated, it was rare, and the people enjoyed the tapestry of tones emanating from everywhere. Even though it was just a dream, the reality was soon borne out, and this woman, Lucky J, would play music weekly on Sundays from 6 to 9 a.m. to make the world a little bit better.
0: There's something here from Carbon Decoy. Name of the track is Heavyweight. And this is from the release Crush the Sun. It's 89.7.

0: 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And that track was Mincing While the Maelstrom Churns, from the album Extinction Burst. Carbon Decoy before that with Heavyweight, and that's from a 12-inch Crush the Sun. 8 minutes before 3 p.m., you're listening to What is Grower? My name is Grower.
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0: 89.7, you're listening to Nihil Impulse, Sugar Event Mass. Before that, we had some Akshamal with my Ouija board spelt S-C-A-M.
1: Anyway, if you become an actor, of course, you have to be a New York act, but they hate Los Angeles. They live in a hotel. They don't want to get to be part of this town and get too comfortable, you know? Get that swimming pool thing you're through. Won't be creative. So you won't be able to do shows like M Squad and have Gun Will Travel, right? So what they do is they all live in, there are two hotels here, the Montecito and the Chateau Marmont. That's where they live. Because they don't want this town to get to them. So they've been out here 5 years and they're living in a hotel.
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1: They go out, the only place they go is at night between 4 and 5 in the morning. They go to the Hughes Market on Highland, that's open all night. And they shop in very Spartan fashion with dark glasses and a shirt and an alligator jumping off. They go in the market and they buy woolites, they can wash your socks at the hotel. And then they buy instant coffee and a Coke. Then when they get the Coke, they go to the checkout stand. The checker says, "Don't you want to take a six-pack?" And the actors always say, "Well, no, because I might be going back to New York." You know?
0: We'll come to you with a little bit of Anta with the track Voxel is 89.7.

International borders have been breached for those without working papers. They dive off.

Yeah, 89.7 FM. We just heard a little bit of Okami no Jikan, the track Inner Beast off the Black Tape 2 album. Before that, it was a collection, In Gathering of Exiles, and that particular track was The Third Temple. Prior to that was Nandi with Joe Pai. CIA Debutante was before that with The Roaming. Adversarial, that was the heavy stuff, Hatred Kiln of Vengeance. And Hackney Electronica, Effecto Perfecto, prior to that. And we kicked it all off with Anta Voxel. Lighthouses on the Air. Lighthouses on the Air is a day of Victorian crafts, games, history, and radio at the Pigeon Point Lighthouse State Historic Park. 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This free event will take place on Saturday, August 15th from 12 noon to 4 p.m. You can call them at 650-879-2120 or see parks.ca.gov/pigeonpoint, all one word. 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We're getting close to the 4 o'clock hour. This is What is Grower. I am not Grower. Well, maybe I am. We're going to go into a little bit of Night Spore here on 89.7 FM.

0: 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You just heard Night Spore with Nitric Sulfate. And we're gonna let you know about something coming up.
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We just heard Hey Colossus with the track Pearl. Before that was Seafill with Brazen Haze. And we started off that set with Chalk Teeth, High Viz. Friends of Alemany Farms manages the horticulture, volunteer, and educational programs at Alemany Farm, a 3.5-acre organic farm ecosystem in southeast San Francisco. 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We have a ticket giveaway coming up soon for Avant Matinee with Gina Robert's Radical Divination, Normal Ways, Hook and Wire, Soon Kim on Saturday, August 1st at the Berkeley Finish Hall. That showtime is at 2 p.m. All ages are welcome. Berkeley Finish Hall is up in Berkeley, and this part of the OutSound New Music Summit. 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We're going to go into a nice long track from Sleep Paralysis. You may experience sleep paralysis while listening, so please don't operate heavy machinery. 89.7 FM.

0: 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That was Sleep Paralysis Baptized by Electromagnetism.
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0: 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The Avant Matinee with Gina Robert's Radical Divination, Normal Ways, Hook and Wire, Soon Kim on Saturday, August 1st. That will be a little bit later. But we'll get into some Outsound music. We'll be playing some Inner Air Brigade here on 89.7 KFJC.

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You're listening to the soothing sounds of Anti-Monument with the track Mirror. That's off the Concealment album. Before that, we had Inner Ear Brigade with the track Ecobio Curves, part of the OutSound New Music Summit sampler we have here at the station. 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We're going to do that ticket giveaway for the Avant Matinee with Gino Robera's Radical Divination, Normal Ways, Hook and Wire, Soon Kim. That's on Saturday, August 1st. Up in Berkeley, we'll take the third caller on 650-941-2500. And we're going to play a little bit of it for you right now. A little bit of Gino Robera, 89.7 FM.